0: chasing big bank, blazing dank while we hustling. Sipping good drink in the Rafe off of Sunderland. 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Grew up a stump down dog, number one groundhog.
1: All I got is clucks and junkyards in my car logs.
0: All these sucking.
1: All these ball hogging, we get money.
0: All when the spring, summer, fall, autumn, jumping out the dun.
1: Fresher than some palm olive.
0: Got your wife coming home, smelling like a pop condom, barking like a dog named.

Fading. Fading. 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Don't forget about that. This chess, man, we making boss moves. You can't be making cheap mistakes. Feel me? Remember that shit. Be careful, that's coming from a dude.

you I see before you meet this 4 or 5 on the 6, 7. None of the miles that I'm front, stuffing rounds in my drum. Lost count of what I won for the 8, 9. You can come and get a scum for the 10th, 11th time. Out of every zap I cut 220.

0: but stuff them. Bags on the scale say 1-5, but I got 16s up on the block. Come by, come by.
1: I have good news. As of today, you have completed level 15. And now you will all be moving up to level 16.

0: area.
1: Your call has been forwarded to an automatic voice message system. At the tone, please record your message. When you have finished recording, you may hang up or press 1 for more options.
2: Yo, what up, Marlena? 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Hey, yo, probably best to take 58 if y'all riding dirty. You know how these cops is in Greene County is, man.
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1: Family.

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1: Yo,

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0: That is music at thembxboys.com to get your music heard. Yo, today's guest, we got Ricky Batts in the building. Bronx, stand all the way the fuck up.
1: Yeah. Ricky Batts, baby.
2: What up? Thank you for having me, man.
0: You already know this is family, baby.
2: Word, all the way.
0: You know what I mean? First and foremost, man, we got a new album coming, right? We got some new music. We just got a couple of hits. You know what I mean? DJ started the show off with it. You know what I mean? He just mixed some more up.
2: Mm-hmm. 100 Bats.
0: 100 Bats is the name of the
2: album. Yeah. Okay.
0: How many tracks you giving us?
2: It's produced by Fredro Starr. It's got like 11 tracks on it.
1: Oh, okay.
2: And, the first single we dropped was How Real Is That?
0: Yes.
2: We got a video out for this shit. It's directed by me.
0: Okay. You know,
2: and yeah, so it's out right now. New single that just dropped. Shit is fire.
1: On all platforms, of course.
2: All platforms, yeah.
0: And definitely on the BX Boys, you heard?
1: Absolutely.
2: All the way. They was the first to get it. Y'all was one of the first to get it, actually. Oh, on the first email sent out.
0: Yes.
1: That's what's up.
2: Yeah.
0: Definitely.
1: Tell us how you connected with Fredro.
2: Shout out to Johnny Voga. He's in the building. He's the connection. He's the link behind this, man. Like, he been telling Dro about us the whole time, man. He's like, yo, Ani's got a show downtown in Manhattan. Pull up. Mm. So I pulled up, and the rest is history, man. We went to the studio. We did Every Day. You know, you heard that song Every Day with Hard Luck. Shout out to Hard Luck. And the rest is history, man. It's been a brotherhood for probably like 5 years now.
1: And now it's magic. Look.
2: Yeah, man. So
0: when you did that, like, to me it makes sense, right? Because when you did that joint on my block,
2: right,
0: you had that energy.
2: Yeah.
0: You know what I mean? You had that Onyx energy on that record. And I'm like, and then later on came to fruition where you guys are actually working together.
2: That's crazy, because that's Fredro's favorite song.
0: Is it?
2: That's one of his favorite songs.
0: Okay. Mine.
2: You know what I mean? Like, on my block, every time you hear that, it's crazy. We went on tour and it was crazy that I'm even performing that record on tour with Fredro and Sticky being my hype man.
0: Yo, let me tell you something. That's crazy.
2: And they know my words.
1: It gotta be a dream for you. It gotta be big, though.
3: Absolutely.
1: It's dope.
0: It definitely gotta be something that is like monumental in your career because, you know, I had the pleasure of interviewing Fred, a couple years ago. And I actually told him in the interview, I was like, yo, look, I just want to apologize because I couldn't get it no other way, but I had to get it through the bootlegger.
2: Mm-hmm.
0: Yeah, man, he started laughing about the whole situation and all that, but he was like, nah, I appreciate that because you still listen to my music and you keep it real. You know, back then it was hard because when you walk into a record store and it was explicit content, you couldn't buy it.
1: That's right.
0: You know what I mean? You had to be
2: above age.
1: That's right.
0: Above age, yeah. Right. You know what I mean? But you know what, on Third Avenue, they didn't give a fuck what age you were.
2: They didn't care back then.
0: So, but definitely, Onyx is definitely a group that inspired me, and I fell in love with that. I've said it previous on shows before, and to have them in the studio is definitely a pleasure.
1: Yeah.
0: You know what I mean?
2: Yeah,
0: by way of Ricky Batts, you know what I mean? So, let's talk more about this project, though. So, we got 11 tracks.
2: Yeah, man.
0: Uh-huh. Produced by Fredro Starr.
2: Yes.
0: So, how does that feel to actually work with one of the artists that, you know, you look up to?
2: Of course, everybody gonna say it's amazing. It's gonna, you know, it's a blessing, and you know, all of the generic sayings when you're in this type of situation. But with me and Dro, we kind of like the same.
1: Mm-hmm.
2: We the same person. Like, we think alike. Kind of like when we, as soon as we hear something, we click like, oh shit, you hear that? Mm-hmm. And then we got the same concept, and we mesh, and we. You know, put it together. When he's in LA and I'm in, you know, working in the studio, he'll send a batch of beats and I'll just knock them out right there while I'm in the studio. If I like it, I'll just go right in the booth and I'll just recite whatever comes to mind.
1: Yeah.
2: And then that's how I build whatever I build. Like, yo, Dro, you like this? Oh, this shit is fire. I was like, all right, so drop a verse, or I could put one of the Gotham City Boys on it. I'll put another artist on it. Like, you know, like the Bridgerelli. Right now, the Loyalty that you hear in the background right now, that
0: mm-hmm.
2: you know, we did that record. I put her on it. She's on 4 tracks on my album. She's dope as hell. She's from Long Island.
1: Okay.
2: Named Bridgerelli. She's nasty.
0: Okay.
2: White girl, too. You won't even think that.
0: She got vocals?
2: Vocals is crazy. She's on this Loyalty joint. She's on 4 records on my album.
1: Well, I mean, since you mentioned that, One of the questions we probably were going to ask you was, okay, tell us who features on the album.
2: Right.
1: You know what I'm saying? Let us know. Let us, and because you mentioned Gotham City, boy. So tell us, mention who's on the album.
2: I mean, the only ones that I got on my album is Bridger Valley, as I mentioned, and I got All Hoodie. Okay. Hoodie's a young artist I'm working with. You know what I'm saying? He's from Massachusetts. And, you know, I've been working with him. So the record that we got is me, him, and Bridger Valley. So it was a dope record. I wasn't, you know, going to take him off because it's a dope record. So it's like, you know, and that's what we there to do. We working. So it's like, it's an artist that I'm working with, just like the other Gotham City boys.
1: Okay.
2: You know what I mean? It's a bunch of us, so.
0: And for the people who are tuning in and don't know, Gotham City is actually Ricky Vatt's company, label, family, team, squad.
2: Gotham City Music Group.
0: That's all him.
1: Okay.
2: Yeah, Gotham City Music Group. Gotham City Boys is the team. And you know that, you know, since I came home, I put a movement together where it's like basically a bunch of misfits. Not misfits, but it's just people that been through stuff in life.
0: Misunderstood,
2: rather. Mm-hmm. You know what I'm saying? That because I'm one of those that been through a lot. Growing up in the streets and growing up in the prison system for so many years, more than the average. And and I've been through a lot of stuff, more than the average. Yeah. And I'm here to talk about it, I'm here to speak about it, I'm here to, you know, express it through my music. And that's, you know, that's what you hear when you hear my music, you know. So I like to give my soul.
0: So would you say that releasing the records and the content that you put out, it's therapeutic to you?
2: Like, yeah, all the way.
1: Mm.
2: All the way.
1: I mean, that makes total sense.
2: All the way.
1: I mean, we don't do certain things over here, like certain platforms where they try to tell, you know, ask you about what you did and why you went to prison. We don't do that. But what I will ask you is, when you was down and you was inside, when did it transform? Because I know transformations happen. And when did you it come to you where you were like, you know what, this is what I want to do, and I'm gonna get it done, and how did that manifest when you came home, the whatever final time it was, and what did you do to take those steps?
2: I think it was after my second stretch, because when I went away, I did a 7 to 9. I came home for 6 months on the street on parole, and I went back for a 9 to 12. During that 9 to 12, that's when I learned. Cause you know, the first trip I didn't get my GED. I had no education. I was running around doing stupid stuff. You know what I mean? I was just being ignorant at a young age. That's why I went away for so many years. And you know, the second time I was just nice. I was just always rapping, cause I grew up, you know, from the Bronx. So
1: yeah, for sure.
2: That's in our DNA. So as I'm in the yard rapping, everybody's like, "Yo, you nice," like. That, yo, everybody come to the yard when I'm out there, when we rapping and shit, you know what I mean? Like, I have books, I have legal pads and all of that shit going through the yard and in the gym and shit like that, you know? And I just built a reputation, and I just kept on with it, and I just came home and I stuck with it. I was like, y'all gotta do this, because too many people was telling me, they seen me on big stages having dreams of me, people I don't even know. They would come up to me and say all of that, like, oh shit, like, it gotta be true, cause I, you know.
0: Those are the people that are gonna give you the inspiration, though, cause the circle that's around, they ain't gonna tell you that. You know what I mean? Not many circles will say, let's just say it like that. Not many circles will say, yo, Bats, you gonna be the star. That's because a lot of circles don't like to play the Pippins and the Steve Kerr and all that. Everybody in the circle wanna be Jordan. You know what I mean? Right. So,
2: but all of Steve and the Pippins and is at the championship with Jordan.
0: But a lot of people don't understand that you gotta share the light to make it happen. You know what I'm saying?
2: Yeah.
1: With the right people, around
0: their own way.
2: Yeah.
0: Everybody gonna be a star in their own way.
1: Yeah.
0: Sometimes you gotta be the player to say, you know what, Bats, it's your turn. You got this. Yeah. And a lot of people don't know how to do that. I seen crews and partnerships and real talented individuals stumble and fumble the bag because of that situation. Mm-hmm. They don't know how to, you know, play the bench for a second or two and let somebody else grab that.
2: Everybody has a turn, man. That's how I learned. It's like, okay, you gotta know how to play your role. Like, all right, you see the OG, I'm with Dro. I'm a boss in my own right. You know what I mean? My experience in life, my, you know, what I've been to, what I established. But when you in a circle and you in a room with, you know, a superior or, you know, peers, but he's also an OG and someone that I learned from and I you know that shows mm-hmm. that I have you know it's inspirational. Mm-hmm. So, and I learned from him because he's in the same. He's been doing it before me.
0: Yeah, absolutely. I think he came into the late 80s. I want to say officially, I think it was like 88, 87.
2: I just know that Michael Jordan got a bald head because of him.
1: I heard that. I don't know if that. Listen, that was a story that's been told and has been said. Tell us, validate this story. Let me tell us what this really is.
2: I don't know, man.
1: Because I heard something like that. I really did.
2: You gotta ask him. He here, so you know what I mean. I called him right when I heard. I was like, nigga.
0: That interview was like, nah, hold on a second. I gotta double check this. Yeah.
1: You know what I mean? Absolutely.
2: Nah, but shout out to Fredro Starr, man. He's an amazing brother, man. Yeah. Talented, yeah. You know, he does a lot of beats that y'all don't even know, man. Like, he be sending the missiles through.
1: I can imagine. Yeah. Absolutely.
0: I want to ask him that question. I'm going to wait. Yeah. I'm going to ask him that question because as an artist.
2: You got a better answer.
0: As an artist, and you sit there and, you know, when you're being artistic and doing what you're doing and you're creating something, how do you let that go? You understand what I'm saying? Because you might make a beat and be like, oh, this is fire. Mm-hmm. You know what I'm saying? And to me, it's just like, how do you do that? But right. I guess that's, you know, what we was talking about earlier.
2: Yeah.
0: Passing the rock to the next player and let him take over.
2: Because I do that too, though. Like, I make beats that are so fire that I will make a beat that's fire, but I wouldn't want to rap to it. I would be like, you know what? Let me say this for Pop Burner. Let me say this for Drew Wolf. Yeah. Or Real Life. You know, one of the guys. Oh, now you know what? That would be good for Smiley the Ghetto Child. Like, it's just.
0: Now you can see it. You can hear it. You can see it. Yeah. You can feel it and be like, all right, cool. This person goes on this. This will go here. Let me give this just a bridge or a hook or something like that. And
2: yeah, that's what I do, y'all.
1: So you got a production state of mind as well. So
2: yeah,
1: you
2: shoot
1: in
2: my
1: that.
2: Videos. I do everything. Edit my videos. I do. You know, I mix and master my own vocals. Record myself. All that.
0: I gotta say that Ricky Batts, just watching him, he has proved that to not just me, but to a lot of people where he is putting in work and doing what he do. He doesn't wait for nobody. And I salute you for that. Because you sit there and wait for somebody, you gonna end up, you know what I mean? You know, walking around with cement shoes.
2: It's hard to find people that has the same mentality, the same mindset as you sometimes, you know what I mean? It's like because, you know, there's different priorities that people may have. Mm-hmm. My priorities are different. So it allows me to have time and that I can allocate to do more than what other people are trying to do. Mm-hmm. Mm-hmm. So that keeps me to stay consistent.
1: Yeah.
2: You know what I mean?
1: That's discipline.
2: Yeah.
1: That's discipline and focus.
2: Yeah.
1: That's what that is. You know
2: what
1: I'm saying?
2: It's hard to be disciplined and focused too because there's a lot of other distractions that's just surround you every day. You know what I mean?
0: Yeah,
2: so
0: absolutely.
2: Especially if it's something you love, you gotta focus on that. You know what I mean? What brings the joy.
0: And if it's your dream, you gotta, you know what I mean, pretty much work on your dream yourself. You know what I mean? You can't expect somebody to work on your dream.
2: No, that's right. They can help you, but it's yours.
0: Absolutely. Oh, yeah.
2: But I think that once you have a dream, you have a vision, you have something that you can only see. Mm-hmm. What you see, you have to project for others to see so they can grasp what you see grasp what you saw so they can follow that path. That's a goal there, you know what I mean? So
0: yeah, absolutely.
2: It's,
1: I mean, some people have that factor, that it factor, and that motivational pull, you know what I'm saying? And if they see you doing it, if people see you doing it, they gravitate towards you, you know what I'm saying? But then it's your job to decipher or weed out who's going to be beneficial
2: all the way
1: and who's not, you know what I'm saying?
2: Like I said, right, people see, you know, I always say this, that people always see, you know, they have a goal.
1: Mm-hmm.
2: But to get to that goal, they choose different avenues, and the goal could be money. The goal is money. So, okay, now you see a person that's doing good over here, entourage, they leech on. To see if they can get to that goal through that.
1: Yeah.
2: You know what I mean? But now that when it doesn't go their way, that's when they just start releasing themselves, and you start losing friends, and you start losing you know, acquaintances, and you don't talk to people no more. It could be other things as well, like relationship issues. It could be
1: personal
2: finances. Yeah. It could be they can't go out. They can't. They going through stress. They going through. People handle shit differently.
0: Yeah, absolutely.
1: Yeah.
2: You get what I'm saying? So not all the time is a, it's a direct like, oh, I'm not supporting you, or it's like, I'm not coming out. It's something else that's going on. People don't want to talk about because it could be pride or it could be certain shit.
0: Yeah,
2: you know what
0: I mean? Yeah, absolutely, man.
1: Nah, for real, for sure. Facts.
0: When can we expect the full album to be out? Is it out today? Is it, you know what I mean? Or
2: I mean, it was supposed to, you know, been out a while ago, but we were supposed to, you know, it's just certain things that didn't transpire, but
0: okay,
2: you know, we just dropped the first single.
1: Okay.
2: So, you know, the first single's about to drop fucking the second single's about to drop soon. I'm just debating on is it gonna be Loyalty or Ladies and Gentlemen. You know what I'm saying? Yeah, so, you know, I got some other dope records. I got the one with Script is on there. Good Loving. Shout out to Script. He just came in the building. You know, it's dope records, man. Just gotta check it, man. My song's on there too. So.
1: What we got queued up?
0: Loyalty.
1: Okay, so man,
0: let's go with that Loyalty joint, and then when we come back, we're gonna invite Fred.
1: What intro the record? Intro the record.
2: Yo, you already know it's your boy Ricky Batts, Gotham City Boys. 100 bats coming soon. This is Loyalty featuring Bridgerelli, produced by Fredro Starr. Bats! Shout out to them BX boys. Urgh.

0: That's the alarm.
1: What up?
2: First and foremost, man, we got to salute the guests in the building. We got Fredro Starr in the building. We got Ricky Bats in the building. You know what I mean? And BX Boys, man, thank you for downloading the app. If you're hearing our voices for the first time, I just want to say thank you. We love you. We appreciate you. Love your support always, man. Listen, today's a good one for me, man. I threw on my fatigues in honor of Onyx and Fredro Starr because they gave us fashion. You know what I mean?
0: Sure.
2: They were the ones that had us in the street looking real rugged with the fatigues, the champion hoodies, the Carhartt vests. Mm. You know what I mean? I'm from that era. That's where I grew up.
0: Yes, sir. Yes, sir.
2: That to me was just like iconic, man. And Fredro, gotta ask you, man. Mm. Like, how do you think about fashion today? Like,
3: well, fashion today is kind of coming back the way it was in the 90s because it went through a whole tight jean era, and it was that was crazy, man. You know what I'm saying? And that lasted a long time.
2: Sure,
3: you know what I mean?
0: It's like 20 year cycles.
3: It was like exactly. Yeah. So now everything is oversized. Now it's back, getting back to baggy and getting back to like that retro sound, and even not just the fashion, but now the sound is coming back to that boom bap retro sound too. Like it's cool to rap again. You know what I'm saying? So it's cool to dress relaxed now, you know what I mean? Fashion starts in New York, though. New York always starts the trends.
0: Yes, sir.
3: And I think for a minute, New York wasn't starting the trends. But now I think everything is coming back to New York. The fashion, the music, everything is coming back to New York.
2: How important is that, being that you're a trendsetter yourself with sound and clothing? You have set the tone very high for
0: a lot of people. Absolutely.
3: You know, we wasn't trying to do nothing. We was just actually, like you said, the fatigues. We was coming from Queens, originally from Brooklyn, but, you know, by the time we was going outside, we was representing Queens all day. And around Queens, all the hustlers around the blocks, they was wearing Carhartts. They was wearing camouflage. They was wearing bulletproof Carhartt suits and all that. Like, niggas had bulletproof Carhartt hats. You know what I'm saying? Real shit. Yeah. Big Timberlands. They was wearing the 40 Belows. And they was outside hustling. And we was looking at them like, yo, so when it was time to, like, you know, come out with the Onyx shit, we was just dressing like niggas from Queens. That's how everybody went to the Coliseum. Mm-hmm. Everybody was going to the Coliseum, Jamaica Ave. We was all going to the same shit. You know what I'm saying? Word up. The Chinese lady, she had all the shit.
0: Everything.
3: She had everything. Woo! We was going to see the Chinese lady right on Jamaica Ave.
0: That's right.
3: Hitting the camouflage. Everybody was a line out the door.
2: Yeah, definitely. I wish they bring back those hoodies. I really wish they bring back those hoodies, man.
3: Right.
0: It's probably going to come back.
2: Champion cone.
3: Word. The cone hat, right?
2: Yeah.
0: Yo, you said something very specific just now. You said it's cool. It's starting to be cool to rap again.
3: Yeah.
0: I want to get your take on it because I came up through the same era. So when music started making this transformation, you being you a pioneer.
3: Mm-hmm.
0: That's the bottom line. You seeing the transition and loving the hip hop culture. Mm-hmm. How did you feel about where music was going, and what did you do to either support it or how did you feel?
3: Man, you know, it was a gradual takeover.
0: Yeah.
3: But the South really took over. You know what I'm saying? When I say that, it's like, you know, New York is New York. Best city in the world. Let's keep it real. Like, I've been to a lot of countries, a lot of cities. New York is the best city in the world. There's nothing.
0: All right.
3: It's the energy is crazy here.
4: Except for the traffic.
0: Well, yeah.
3: I know, right?
4: The traffic.
3: But for the most part, it's like, you know, New York is just so crazy. When we lost, the DJs was playing down south music. And then the clubs was playing down south music. Then the rappers in New York started rapping like the niggas from down south. We lost the race to the south for, like, it had to be at least 20 years.
0: Identity. Yep.
3: 28. Yeah. You got spit niggas who you know get busy rapping on trap beats, dumbing it down. It was just sounding crazy. But I always found somewhere where there was real hip hop.
0: Because
3: it never really died. You just had to know where to find it.
0: That's right.
3: You know what I'm saying? There was certain niggas that was always keeping the hip hop torch lit. You know what I'm saying? Certain DJs, certain places they was playing it, you was hearing it. It wasn't a lot. It was like one day a week. Two hours. That's it. That's what you're getting.
0: Yeah, yeah.
3: Everything else is down south. Because if you look at the geographically, I mean really on some real nerd shit, if you look at the geographic of America, most of the states are down south. Yeah. New York is just like New York, Jersey, Connecticut, Boston. Like the East Coast is not that far, and then it gets down to North Carolina, and now you in the Carolinas, it's you down south now.
0: That's right.
3: After that,
0: yeah, from Virginia, forget Carolina.
3: So
0: from
3: everything after that, then you going that way because I'm from Alabama. My whole family's from Alabama, so I love the South.
0: Okay.
3: I'm part of the South. That's part of me. But as far as music wise, they took over. They got rich.
2: I believe they
3: got rich.
0: You
3: know,
0: I'm sorry.
3: And everybody in New York, I felt bad because everybody in New York, nobody had record deals. It was messed up.
0: It was a rough time.
2: Yeah, there was a lot of artists that were struggling out there. You had artists like you just said he did great. God bless his soul, Fred the Godson.
0: Yeah.
3: One of the illest.
0: That was my man.
3: The things he was saying is like ahead of his time. It's still like unfathomable. I think that's the word, right?
0: Yeah.
3: Johnny Vogel's
0: unfathomable. Yeah, you got it. That was it.
3: Yeah.
0: He said.
3: I missed the syllable.
0: I thought I heard you say it.
2: Johnny Vogel in the building.
0: But yeah, Fred the Godson was there.
2: Definitely trying to keep that alive, you know. And I mentioned the Fred the Godsons out there, Joel Ortiz.
0: Yeah.
2: These are heavy hitters to me when it comes down for the bar for bar.
3: You know what kept hip hop alive? I'm gonna keep it battle rap.
2: Yes.
3: Battle rap really kept the genre of hip hop that we like, as far as spitters, and it kept that shit, even though it wasn't on wax and you didn't hear it on the radio. The battle rap shit was the closest you was gonna get to hearing real hip hop when all of the South shit was going down. You know what I'm saying?
0: Shout out to Troy Smack for that.
3: All of that Smack and all that. All the rappers, they was holding the culture down, really.
0: Yeah.
3: You know what I'm saying? It wasn't on records, but I was tuning into them battles. I was tuned in, like, yo, this every week.
2: Anyone specifically, like, you gravitate?
3: I could name a million of them niggas. All them niggas was dope. Just the whole culture, man. You know what I'm saying? Yeah. I think all of them was dope in their own right. You know what I'm saying? Mm-hmm. All of them.
2: Yeah, absolutely.
3: You know what I mean?
0: I mean, to do that, you gotta be.
2: Glad they
0: like,
2: gave them an outlet, like, yeah. The leagues and all that.
0: And to do that, like, this ain't where you gonna go in the studio and try to write 50 verses and keep crumbling papers and throwing and starting over. Like, if you do this, you do it.
3: Nobody never heard your verse before. That's the ill thing about battle. Like, you could go on stage and do your hits all day. You do your hours set or whatever. You're doing the joints over and over that you've been doing. But the battle shit, you gotta come with new shit and you can't choke. You gotta come with new and not mess up.
0: Yep.
3: Because how many times you go to the studio and be like, yo, engineer, let's do that again.
0: Yeah.
3: The studio is different. Nigga on 100 take. 99. All right, here we go again. We're punching in the last word. But the battle, it's fresh. And it kept that real rap alive. Right, straight up.
2: I want to talk about your transition from an artist to a producer. And when I say artist, I'm talking about like lyrically. Because we know you could do that.
0: Mm-hmm.
2: Now you're producing, you're making your own beats.
3: Yeah.
2: And making beats as well. Mm. So how is that? And one of the questions were, when you make a fire beat, you know what I mean? Something that is a knock and it's like, How easy is it to part ways from it?
3: Right now, it ain't nothing to part ways. You know what I'm saying? Like, I really, right now, like when I first started making beats, rest in peace to Shy Skills, who produced the first album. Rest in peace to Shy. He produced Slam, Throw Your Guns. He produced Shifty, all the big records, right? And Shy Skills had the MP. He had the MPC. And one day I touched it. He was like, "Yo, don't be touching my shit." I'm like, "All right." Cool. I bought my own shit.
0: All right.
3: Yeah, I said, if I can't touch Shy's shit, let me touch my own. So I got my own shit, and we was just rocking with beats. Mm-hmm. Me, Sticky, Aguilar, his name was Adolf the Assassin back in the days. We had like this little beat thing. My man DL was making beats. We was in Jersey. We was just all making
0: DL.
3: Beats.
0: DL.
3: And
0: Larry.
3: You know, one day I caught the Last Days sample. The DJ played it right before. Play. I said, yo, what's that? You know, because we was all taking turns with the beat machine. Like, Sticky was going in, Sticky was doing beats. Whoever got up that day was had the right to do a beat. It was like, it was for everybody, you know what I'm saying?
0: Mm-hmm.
3: When I did the Last Days, that kind of changed everything as far as me as a producer. Because when I made that beat stayed on the beat machine for like 1 month straight.
0: Mm.
3: Nobody dared to touch that shit. And then, we all made beats. That shit was playing all day. All day, we might have turned it up or turned it down, but it didn't stop playing. When you came in the house, all you heard was the Last Days. Boom, boom. That was the move for the whole time.
0: Mm.
1: That's how it was in my house when crazy that shit came out.
0: That's a vibe. That's a vibe.
3: That shit stayed on the beat machine. So, and then, you know, when it made it in 8 Mile and I saw Eminem rhyming on it, I was like, okay, Eminem is considered one of the greatest rappers ever. And he's rhyming on a beat that I produced right in that little, just smaller than this. We was making beats. It was like a closet. And he's rapping on it in 8 Mile in the movie.
0: Mm.
3: So I'm like, I might have something here. You know what I mean?
0: Oh, you think?
3: You know what I mean? I might be good at this shit. So, you know, I did joints like Walk in New York. All We Got Is Us. These Evil Streets is what, Rest in Peace of Panama P.I.
0: Mm.
3: And a lot of the second album, All We Got Is Us, the album, I produced a lot of joints. Adolf, he produced Get a Life, Better Off Dead. It's called Better Off Dead.
1: Shit,
3: yeah, Better Off Dead was crazy. And a joint called Pump Motherfuckers. Sticky produced A Getaway Thinking or Two Rights to Make It Wrong. Like, we all produced joints from that album. You know what I'm saying? And That was an album close to us. It was dark. You know, we was watching Illuminati tapes and shit.
0: Mm.
3: You know what I mean?
0: Who
3: that's
0: was
3: how
0: it?
3: We came up with this last thing shit. We was watching that shit heavy, like Illuminati, like the big screen TVs.
1: Yeah.
3: You know, watching Illuminati tapes, man. All this secret society shit. That shit went to our music and it went to our whole way of thinking too. We was running around like paranoid that it was a new world order. Until it was 20 years later, it's like...
0: Now, that's real shit, though, because a lot of people was on that, like Behold the Pale Horse, reading that book, all these things. We was into that, you know what I'm saying?
1: Niggas was smoking dust, though.
0: Nobody talks about... excuse me, I ain't saying nothing. I don't mean nobody talks about it. I want to talk about your transition, too, because you did music, you did production, but you was also on that screen.
3: Yeah.
0: Like, you did TV and movies.
3: Mm-hmm.
0: You know what I'm saying? How'd you transition into that?
3: That was just like on some I never thought I was gonna be an actor or even I wasn't even thinking about that. You know what I mean? I was thinking about I wanna be a rapper like Slick Rick, you know what I'm saying? Rakim, you know what I'm saying? LL, KRS-One, I wanted to be that. You know what I'm saying? But there was an audition called Strap and the whole honest truth, we all went to the audition. And that was my first time going to an audition. Russell Simmons was like, yo, my man Forrest Whitaker. I didn't know who Forrest Whitaker was. He was like, yo, he's shooting a movie. He looking for some young talent. Maybe one of y'all dudes will get it. You never know, one of y'all might be a movie star. That's what he said. We went in there. I got the call back. I was like, yo. They called me back again. I was like, yo, this could be something serious. Like, yo, they calling me. So I'm studying the script, went in there and bagged it. You know what I'm saying? On some real, like, I gotta fight for this.
0: Mm.
3: At that point, it was like, yo, because they had other people too who was going for it. It wasn't just me. So now it's like, yo, step your game up, son. They like you. Don't fuck it up.
1: Yeah.
3: You know what I'm saying? You basically got it. Just go in there and get it.
0: Mm-hmm.
3: And that's what I did. Me and Bokeem Woodbine, we was the last two standing.
0: Mm.
3: It was a lot of us, a lot of different rappers too. You know what I mean? Not just me. It was other rappers that was out. They was auditioning. Everybody was trying to get that role. And, you know, it was my first role, Bamboo, and I lit the shit up, lit the screen up. That fire that was, when I watched Strap, the fire that was in me is, I'm like, yo, who is that kid?
0: Wow.
3: Like, yo, who is that nigga? That nigga was ill.
2: Out of all the movies and shows, which was your favorite character?
3: The favorite character would have to be, the favorite cat probably was Q from Alicia.
2: Okay.
3: You know what I'm saying? Because he was like smooth, he was funny, And it was good writing, you know what I'm saying? Moesha was cool. It was like a wholesome TV show. And I'm really a wholesome person, like, you know, it was close to my character, like the bad boy character, you know, because I come from Queens, I seen so much, I can do that because it's something I can emulate, something I seen before, something I can copy, something I can tap into.
2: It was relatable.
3: Relatable, but Q was more like me. Like, he was just a cool dude who was misunderstood. You know what I'm saying?
0: Yeah, yeah.
3: And I almost had the spinoff. Like, they were sitting down talking about, yo, if you want to do a spinoff, what would you do? I was like, yo, let's do the barbershop. And then if people really know Moesha, that was on the barbershop.

0: legendary.
1: It didn't go through.
2: Yeah, absolutely, man. I was going to say like, that, but he answered it.
1: It was in the middle like this. The white dude was in the back like this.
0: Nah, I'm done.
2: Yeah, because, you know, we know you as the rough.
1: Lawrence Jacob. Lawrence Jacob was my father, yeah. Okay. Yeah, from Cooley High. Mm-hmm. Was my father.
0: Okay. Okay, okay.
1: Stop playing with me, man.
0: Okay.
1: Stop!
0: No, Cooley High, and that was a classic.
1: He was my pops on Moesha. He was going to have the spinoff. It didn't work out though, but that was my favorite character.
0: And that's dope that you said that, because Sin just mentioned he was like, yo, you know, the way we knew you as in Onyx, you know what I'm saying? For you to make that transition, that's when I realized about you. I was like, oh, this nigga's ill, because he can do what he did. As a member of Onyx, and then go on Moesha and be this cool cat and just chill and just act. Yeah. And that's when I was like, yo, rappers got a chance to do a lot.
1: Well, Ice Cube showed me that. When Ice Cube did, you know, Boys in the Hood.
0: Boys in the Hood.
1: I mean, Ice T showed me that. When, you know, we watching Colors, Run DMC. All these dudes was on TV and movies, they showed me that. You know what I'm saying? When I saw Beat Street, I'm like, yo, that dude named Lee, he was ill. I'm like, yo, Lee was ill, man. Everybody wanted to be Lee. They wanted to dress like Lee.
0: Yeah.
1: Lee was the cool little dude. He was sitting the demographic, my demographic. The young dudes was gravitating towards Lee when you watch Beat Street.
0: Yeah.
1: You know what I'm saying? You wanted to be him. So we was getting these hip-hop images on screen before we even thought about it. Yo, I'm watching Run DMC, Crush Crew. Yo, this is crazy. Fat Boys.
0: Fat Boys.
1: You know what I'm saying? Delirious.
0: That's
1: so
0: right.
1: So the rappers already tapped into it. So when it came there, it was like, oh, they did it. I could do it. You know what I'm saying? They was basically inspiration. Especially like Ice Cube. Boys in the Hood was crazy. You know? Menace to Society, Kane, and all of that. You know what I'm saying?
0: But I seen them. Like, they did gangster movies. You know what I'm saying? Ice Cube did Boys in the Hood. Colors was Ice-T. The only person I saw do something different was the Fresh Prince, but he started out.
1: How could I leave out Fresh Prince?
0: But Will Smith started out.
1: How could I leave out Will Smith?
0: Yeah, but he started out a certain way, which was easy for that transition.
1: Right.
0: When I saw Fredro Starr go from here to the cool kid on Moesha,
1: let's not leave
0: out
1: Will Smith, because
0: yeah,
1: he probably is the top guy that was saying, hey, Will Smith is doing it. He's
0: okay.
1: on TV. All
0: right, so that was
1: you know
0: an inspiration.
2: He was the example.
1: Yeah, he was definitely
0: okay.
1: an example. And it's crazy because there was a TV show called B-Boys that Russell Simmons and Quincy Jones was going to produce. And it was supposed to be like the next after Fresh Prince, what they was going to do.
0: Mm.
1: And I flew out to L.A. with Jam Master Jay, just me and Jay, man.
0: Oh, man.
1: And that's the first time I came to Cali. I had audition for that TV show. And I met Michael Rapaport. He was there. I remember this white kid talking mad junk playing basketball. That was Michael Rapaport. And what's the Michael Rapaport movie he was in? Jungle? Zebrahead.
0: Zebrahead, yeah.
1: This is before that.
0: Yeah, you're going back.
1: So going back. This is like, I'm telling you. And the TV show never happened with the B-Boy shit. But I remember going with Jay and be like, yo, this shit is real. This Hollywood shit is real. You know what I'm saying? I was Quincy Jones. I'm looking at Quincy Jones in the meeting. I'm just a little dude from Queens. I'm on the plane with Jay first class. We going to do an interview for a TV show.
0: Mm.
1: You know what I'm saying? So that's when I was like, yo, this is real. You know what I'm saying? Jay gave me, Jay was like my big brother.
0: Mm.
1: You know what I mean? I had the, you know what I mean? I had the key. I had the key.
0: Whose big brother wasn't he, man?
1: Straight up.
0: Rest in peace, Jam Master J.
1: He was holding it down.
2: So let's bring everything up to current, to what's going on right now. We got 100 bats, right? That's
1: 100 bats.
2: 100
1: mm-hmm.
2: bats out there.
1: Bats the fuck up.
0: That's the deal.
1: Yeah. I just thought about that.
0: That's the word.
3: That's a blend between 100 Mad, which is the label that Dro got, with, you know, 100 Mad with 100 Bats. So
0: okay.
2: Bats. We just did something with
1: Wordplay.
2: Yeah. We just did something with one of your artists as well from Canada, A.O. Biggs.
1: Oh, yeah, Biggs is my nigga. A.O. Biggs, man.
2: A.O.
1: Biggs, he fuck with 100 Mad. I like A.O. Biggs. A.O.

0: Biggs, you know, you could just look at his face and tell he got a story. You know what I mean? He you can tell he's the real
1: typing.
0: Yeah, nah, he just tell, like my mom's telling you, real niggas recognize real niggas. You can just see it from afar. Yeah, Biggs is good, and he's nice. He's nice with that shit.
2: So that's what I wanted to ask, because now you're working with Ricky Batts, A.O. Biggs, like
3: Johnny Voga.
2: Vulgar.
0: Yeah, so, I just like I said, I like real hip hop music, man. Okay. You know, everybody in their own right that rock with a Hundred Matters is nice in their own right. And they all rock hip hop shit, you know. It's just, you know, cool niggas. We got a love for the same thing, which is hip hop. So that keeps the shit really genuine, because niggas really love what they do. Like Rick Batts, he loved this. We was on the way over. I'm like, yo, how many songs you got, my nigga? This nigga got mad songs, my nigga. I don't know. Y'all rap niggas, y'all be coming playing one or two records and think y'all niggas is doing something. Stop. Niggas got a lot of records. Niggas is working.
2: They got a catalog.
0: Catalog. Fire shit. Back to back. I'm like, damn, this nigga got albums. So that's what it is, man. We all love this hip-hop shit. Everybody rocking with us, love what they do. And we just, you know, it's a worldwide thing. We got Snow Goons niggas in, you know, Germany. They're part of the situation in a way, you know what I mean? Because they rocking with us.
4: That's dope.
0: We got niggas in different countries, man. All over, like, for real, that just rock with 100 Mad. Niggas all over. Africa, you know what I'm saying? South America. We got producers out there producing records for us, you know what I'm saying? Shout out to DJ O-Dash, 100 Mad. Like, we got 100 Mad is not just the rappers either. We got producers, camera niggas. All types of niggas represent 100 Mad.
2: So
0: shout to my nigga Ryan Pinkley, 100 Mad camera niggas. Like, we got, oh, he's ill too. He's coming up director with the camera. But everybody represents their own shit too. Like, he representing, you know what I'm saying, Gotham City boys. But we all represent 100 Mad. I represent Official Nas, but still 100 Mad. Like, you know what I mean? It's like a sub-label.
4: Yeah.
0: Umbrella type.
4: You put it all together.
0: Yeah.
4: You know what I mean?
0: Yeah.
4: How you got, so the way that the game changed, the way you came up, and like I said, I came up the same era, it was grassroots. It was hard. It was tangible things. It was dats. It was CDs. We had to burn them.
0: Yeah.
4: Then we had to, you know, put them outside. We had to sell it out the trunk.
0: Yep.
4: But the game changed with the internet and everything. So with that transition and you and the disposition that you in now, you know what I'm saying? How are you ensuring that what Bats is doing and the Gotham City Boys and everything, how are you making everything moving and adapting to all that?
0: Well, we all got to adapt to this shit. It's all, it's not like nowadays, it ain't even about the talent. It's about views and who could go viral or come to something. So you got to play the game. You know what I'm saying? Because at this point, talent is not going to make it. You got to have charisma. You got to have more than that. You know what I'm saying? This nigga got star quality. You know what I'm saying? So you're going to see it when you see a live show, when you meet him in person, you see what's really good with the music. It just, you know what I'm saying, just makes sense.
4: Mm-hmm.
0: You know, a lot of people don't possess that. You know, Leo Cohen, who's, you know, put us in the game, he said, I don't fuck with music. I fuck with personalities. Personalities makes a person what they gonna be. You know what I'm saying? And the music comes after that. If you got the right personality, most likely the music is gonna make its way. You know what I'm saying? Not the other way around. Especially not in today's climate. You know, it's all about how many followers you got. You know, what you posting up and, you know what I'm saying? Let me see your food. Shh, take a picture of your food. And you probably ain't even your food. You just walking by somebody eating. You just take a picture. Nigga, you got a lot of niggas fronting out here. So, you know, they got bots. It's all types of weird shit going on, man. Yeah. So, you know, when, like you said, when we came up, you had to have a record deal. Like, you had to go in the office.
4: Yeah.
0: Niggas told you no. Fuck them niggas. You in the fuck, you know, and then nigga told you yes. Oh shit, I got a record deal.
4: Mm-hmm.
0: And then you got money behind you. You walking in the office like you own this shit. You know what I'm saying? And then you get dropped. It happens to everybody. You know what I'm saying?
4: Yeah.
0: Except for niggas who control their masters and those type of niggas. But for most part, a lot of artists think we got signed and we got dropped. Yeah. You know what I'm saying?
2: That's real. A lot of people.
0: Now it's indie, independent. Now you independent, you gotta make your shit work. You know, lucky for us, before that, we had Def Jam pumping money into the brand.
4: Yeah.
0: So 30 years later, the brand can still work. Mm-hmm. These artists today, especially if they're independent, they don't have the money or to build their brand up to where 30 years later they can still rock with it.
2: The security and longevity.
4: And that's real talk.
0: It costs money to brand this shit. You know what I'm saying? And, you know, you have records like Slam, those type of records, those one records. We got a million records, but it'd be like one record that's like the standout record. You know what I'm saying? That's going to keep your lights on. You know what I'm saying? We was lucky enough to have a few of those records. You know what I'm saying? In my opinion, but you know it's hard. It's hard to get those records, and that's why New York rappers, the A&Rs, the executives in hip hop, they know what's up. It's time to sign New York rappers again, because you could count on your fingers how many New York rappers
4: got right.
0: Legit record deals with Atlantic, Def Jam, 300. All these record labels, how many New York niggas, and I'm going to keep it real, all these niggas who own these record labels, all the top niggas, they started with New York rappers. Mm-hmm. All of them.
4: That's right.
0: And they not signing nobody from New York. They signing a few rappers, and the rappers they signing ain't sounding like real rappers. They might as well live in an A.
4: Real talk.
0: I'm just keeping it 100. So
4: no doubt.
0: It's time for the executives who's making those decisions who started at Def Jam, because most of them niggas started at Def Jam. And I was there with them. I was in there with them. And they running the industry.
4: It was
0: all of these niggas.
4: It was interning.
0: I don't want any names. We know what it is.
4: It is what it is.
0: And they not signing real rappers. But like I said, real rappers back. So I think they know that too, because they know what it is. So let's sign these New York rappers. Let's get these niggas out there and let's make it happen.
4: It's time.
0: Let's bring New York back.
2: Now, I want to ask you a question, right? Because we're talking about the internet and all that stuff. If you had Instagram back at the height of your career, how do you think you would have went with that?
0: I don't know, man.
4: Man, to the moon.
0: Like you said, like we had other ways. Like there was no Instagram, boy, but I think that nigga Q-Tip said something like a hip hop forum. I was like, now you think about a hip hop forum. That's how we communicated with hip hop back in the days. Niggas had forums and shit. You know what I'm saying? Before the internet. It was like people getting
2: Source
0: together.
2: Source Magazine,
0: World
2: Magazine.
0: Source Magazine,
4: Double
0: vibes.
4: XL. Yeah.
0: So we had our shit. Five mics, niggas want to get in. Nigga, I got five mics. I think it was the last day's verse, I think. So I got mine.
4: No doubt.
0: So I think I got two. I think I got one for What If. But yeah, everybody wanted to get the five mics because that was like a stamp of approval that you're nice.
4: Yeah,
0: right?
4: You know what I'm saying?
0: I got mine. I was like, oh shit, they put it in there.
1: Hip-hop-codable.
0: So we had our own thing going on, you know what I'm saying? We didn't need Instagram. We did it our way. And it's gonna. And then 10 years later, it's going to be some other shit.
4: Yeah.
0: It's 5 years later, some other shit.
2: Absolutely. Let's talk about this joint, though. The Loyalty record.
0: Oh, that's crazy.
2: That Loyalty record right there.
4: Yeah.
2: Is something that's going to stay in our playbook. It's definitely going to go up there. A couple of joints going to go up, but this one is definitely going to stay on there.
0: Yeah.
2: So we definitely need to drop from you guys.
0: Mm-hmm.
2: We
0: was thinking about Loyalty for the next single. I think you just okayed it.
1: Either that or ladies and gentlemen.
0: Nah, I think that's the one.
4: That Loyalty hits.
0: That loyalty is. So we gonna move with that. Thanks to them BX boys, A&R. A&R the whole album. So we gonna move with that. We gonna get the cameras and get that visual to you.
2: Yeah, Voga, I got the whole album, Voga.
0: Voga album next. Johnny Voga album next.
2: Okay.
0: Word.
2: Comfort in Chaos. So we gonna take a music break, and when we come back, man, Ricky Batts, Fredro Starr, Voga, everybody in the building. Tuffy in the building.
0: Tuffy in the building. OG Tuffy.
2: Outside. Where that grub at?
1: Right now, you just text me.
0: We need the Biggie burgers. The Biggie sandwiches.
2: Let's go.
0: Sandwiches.
4: They got an Onyx dish out there right now, right?
0: I want the Biggie sandwiches. I guess the ones we do, I guess we're gonna love it
4: too. Hey yo, listen, let's go to break, but before we do, if you want your music spun, if you got that fire, if you got that fuel, if you believe in yourself and you want your music heard, submit your music to music@thembxboys.com. 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Lou Blaze, get him.

0: Dude.
1: My man grubbing right now.
2: I'm gonna be Onyx.
3: It's hard to
2: go
3: through
4: this with so many girls.
3: I'm gonna be Onyx.
4: I will talk to you. Fred, let's talk about some gas and some film stuff. What are you trying to do at this point in your career, acting wise? Because I know what you've done.
2: You're shaking the soup up, man.
4: I'm not mad at that.
2: Shout out to the hip hop shop, bro.
0: Absolutely.
2: This is crazy.
4: Bananas.
2: Right now?
4: That's
5: not chicken.
4: Five bananas.
5: It's chicken, not bananas.
2: I'm gonna try and enjoy it. My God. Oh my Lord. Lord have mercy. Crazy. Yo, you know, we got a lot of things moving. You know, I think it's time to
0: shout
2: start.
0: Out to Ching Bing. What up?
2: Making things happen, man. Word up. We rolling?
0: Mm-hmm.
4: I know you've been on tour with the music. I saw some of the things y'all did overseas. I saw KRS-One. I saw Razor. I saw some friends.
2: Oh, Razor, KRS-One.
4: Yeah, that's my people.
2: Yo, shout to Razor, man. KRS-One. I saw KRS-One in LA, man. Just I was getting a lesson. Just watching a master at work. He called me on stage, caught me off guard, man. And KRS-One is a master at this thing, and Razor is with him, and Razor got this song called The 10 Rap Commandments, and you know, if you listen to that song, you're saying a lot of real shit. I'm working with Razor. I got some joints for him. Yeah.
4: That's my man, too. We do the hip-hop tours.
2: Good kid.
4: He's a good kid. Got a good heart. Loves hip-hop.
2: Mm-hmm.
4: But you've elevated. You've done so much in music. Done so much on the road, and you've done a lot of acting.
2: Mm-hmm.
4: Do you want to elevate your acting? Do you? I mean, I don't think you don't look old enough to play somebody's dad, somebody's grandpa.
2: Oh, I can do it, of course.
4: But I know you can, because you are somebody's dad.
2: Mm-hmm.
4: So, can we start talking about some roles?
2: We're gonna have to. You know what I'm saying? I'm at that age where, not just age-wise, but mentally-wise, too.
4: Yes, sir.
2: So, you know, once you get to that age, you can really play that part.
4: I love that.
2: You know what I'm saying?
4: It's real. That's real. That's the reality.
2: You got gray hairs on your beard.
4: I sure do.
2: I cut mine off. See? No, he's not. Hey. Yeah. Oh, geez, man.
0: Yeah, you cut your head off. Hair off, right? Jordan did, too.
2: Man. Well, right?
4: I ain't mad at that.
6: I think Tuffy's trying to get you into his next project. That's what it is.
2: Yo, you got a new movie? Oh, okay. See,
6: this is where this is going.
2: Okay.
6: So this is what we should talk about.
4: Yeah, we're gonna talk about it offline. I'm gonna get your current email address so I can send you a script to look at.
2: Yeah.
4: And we'll figure it out. Sag, non-sag, Rome's in the house. There's a lot of stuff going on, brother. We're just talking about your era and how hip hop was, and then one of the Street Team Kings walks in the door.
6: Mm-hmm.
4: Rome, Bad Boy, one
2: street
4: of the original
2: team.
4: Street Team Kings. It's a beautiful thing. I think that's one of the things we have to return to give hip hop, because we didn't have social media. We had Street Team.
6: That's right.
1: Absolutely.
4: And social media is not the end all be all. It just cannot be. Sometimes you gotta be seriously about your Street Team and getting it right and putting up them stickers and putting up them signs and hitting the streets and let cats know.
2: You still doing it?
4: Still doing it. So, I say that to say, I'm looking forward to 2025 and putting Federal Star in the right film project.
2: I need some Street Team right now. I'm not coming up. Why not?
4: Okay.
2: But yeah.
4: You and Bass got that.
2: Listen, I don't like to be eating, but this food is crazy right now.
4: Hip-Hop Chef.
2: He's doing it right now. Hip-Hop Chef, make sure y'all follow him on Instagram. It's probably a lot, but this is crazy right here. This is crack right here.
6: Hip-Hop food truck, baby.
4: You said your food is crack right here.
2: It's crack, son. You got it. Yeah.
1: So with that being said, we're going to go grub on this. Ricky Bass is going to take over and do what he do.
2: Okay. I'm going to just sit back and
1: hold the beat on, let him do what he do.
2: I'm gonna get right now. Man, get busy.
1: Let
0: Hey, yo, where we at? We at, right?

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0: Jeez.
1: That monk,
0: yo, get the fire extinguisher.
1: Put that
0: man.
1: Off.

0: setting your speakers on fire. 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The one and only DJ Lou Blake.
1: Pushing the culture forward with them BX Boys, one artist at a time.

0: special guest.
1: Yeah, a very, very special guest.
2: Salute, salute. What's good?
1: Introduce yourself, brother. Introduce yourself.
2: Out here. For those of you who don't know me, I go by the name of Lil D. I'm from Coney Island, Brooklyn. I'm 19 years old. I've been rapping since I'm 12 years old. Out here trying to put on for the real hip-hop and for Brooklyn and for Coney Island. So tap in.
1: There we go.
0: Yeah, I got to say, you're not trying. You're definitely doing.
2: Nah, no doubt. Right. No doubt.
0: You're definitely doing. You know what I'm saying? And I got to say this. The first time I seen you, I was behind the scenes, and you was doing a cypher.
2: Okay. Which one? Which one? How long ago was this?
0: Dude, he was a youngin', man. Something cypher. I forgot what it was. But you was in a room full of hungry wolves.
1: Of grown ass.
0: He was wolves. In the mix with grown ass.
1: Yeah, I saw them.
0: And, you know, you went off.
2: Okay.
0: And then the
2: I'm
0: next
2: trying
0: time,
2: to think about when this was.
0: Oh, man.
2: Like 2019, you think, around there?
0: Probably 2019, 2018, okay, something
2: gotcha.
0: Like that.
2: Yeah.
0: I know it was definitely before your first album.
2: Yeah.
0: Your first project.
2: Word.
0: You know what I mean? I was with Jack Thriller.
2: Okay.
0: So I'm with Jack Thriller. We talking about some other shit over here in the corner, and I hear you going off. And I got this thing where I can listen to both conversations at the same time. So I'm listening to you rapping over here, and I'm still conducting business. Mm. I'm like, yo, who's that little dude?

0: I think they gave you a hard time because of your age of coming to Philly.
1: Yeah, that shit was, I was 14 at the time. And, you know, they don't play in the city or Jersey or anywhere. Like, most of the time you won't get in. But I don't know, they made me go right downstairs. That show, that was the Lyricist Lounge. I was 14. I was the youngest to ever do it.
2: I'm glad you
1: and
2: said that.
1: And I went downstairs because, you know, they got the downstairs VIP area. Mm-hmm. And Benny the Butcher was down there. And we sat, like, he didn't even go upstairs at night. And we were just chilling for an hour. He was kicking game and just telling me, you know, dropping gems and shit, giving me mad advice. And this is right before, like, Griselda went crazy. So this is, like, 2019 around. And, yeah, but after I did my thing and I rocked at the show, they let me stay upstairs for the rest of the
2: day. Yeah, so you felt good. You know what's funny about?
1: I was feeling good,
2: you know what's funny about you mentioning that? Because that was the first thing I was gonna mention. Okay. I didn't know. Me and Sin didn't talk about the order, the questions we gonna pose or topics.
1: Gotcha.
2: But once you say the Lyricist Lounge, that goes way back. You know that's a legendary spot.
1: I used to listen to the mixtapes and shit. The Lyricist Lounge mixtapes. When I was younger, when I first got Spotify, you know, I would go on, I didn't have premium yet, so I would go on the radio stations at everybody, and I came across the Lyricist Lounge shit, and all my favorite rappers did it.
2: That's
1: you know?
2: It. Now, let me tell you something real quick. Number one, well, I'm going to tell you something. Let's tell the public something, Sin. First of all, before you came along, Foxy Brown held the title of being the youngest person ever to be at the Lyricist Lounge.
0: Slash female.
2: Yeah. And then Lil D comes along. So you
1: I didn't
2: took
1: beat
2: that.
1: The female record, but
2: yeah, you didn't beat the female record, but you beat the male record.
1: She was like 14 too, bro. But I had her pegged by a couple months.
2: Yeah.
1: So that shit was crazy. Shout out to Foxy Brown though. That's
2: absolutely, absolutely.
1: Grew up on her music. Salute.
0: Let's bring it back a little bit before we bring it to the present time. So here it is. You're 14. You're 12 years old.
1: Okay.
0: Doing ciphers.
1: Doing
0: ciphers. But what inspired you to say, I want to write rhymes? I want to be an artist.
1: I always loved hip hop, man. Driving around in the car with my dad as a little kid, he would just play all kinds of music, but especially hip hop, and he'd be doing his thing and always, you know, showing me, you know, Run DMC, mm-hmm. LL, Big, Nas, Hov, M. And, you know, when you love something so much, you always want to be a part of it. You know, you always want to be a part of the things you love. So I was just chilling and I decided I didn't have nothing to do. I was going to write a rhyme. Brought it out to my pops who showed me hip hop. He was like, yo, that's dope. Write another one. Once I started getting a knack for it, I was like, all right, let me put this shit on YouTube. Let me put it on Instagram, see what I could do with it. Next thing you know, it catches attention of, like, Michael Rapaport and, you know, Lord Finesse and Vinnie Paz, and shit went super viral, you know?
2: Yeah.
1: So at that point, I'm like, you know what? I'm going to just keep it running. I'm going to keep doing my thing. And let's see how far we can take it. And it's been a ride ever since, you know?
2: And shout out to your pops, too. Like, and he was in advertising, right?
1: He worked in advertising, but I mean...
2: He had an ear for something, though.
1: Well, no, nah, I'm just... He,

0: tough.
1: Yeah. Yeah. And I got to say this, man. First and foremost, shout out to Pops.
2: Facts.
3: Word up.
1: Two reasons. For one, for grooming you to the artist that you are today.
0: Yep.
1: And two, he's a cancer survivor.
0: Yes, he is.
3: That's so right. That's right.
1: That was one of my questions to you. Like,
4: Turn your volumes up. Them BX boys taking over your airwaves.

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1: Yo, I got you right here.
0: My nigga. Oh, shit.
1: Oh, shit.
0: Bro, what the fuck? You ain't doing nothing, yo. What the fuck, yo? That's a bullshit, man. 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
1: family.
0: Family.
1: Family.
0: Family.
1: Family.
0: Family.
1: Family.
0: Family.
1: Family.
0: Family.
1: Family.
0: Family.
1: Family.
0: Family.
1: Family.
0: Family.
1: Family.

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History repeating it, don't nobody fear it. They ain't got the answers, you ain't got the answers. 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

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We're gonna get creative. 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And Jay-Z laughed. 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

0: What's up, my nigga?
1: Hey, man, what's up?
0: See, you know, just put me on. Get that light, though.
1: Yo, I got you right here.
0: My nigga. Oh, shit.
1: Oh, shit.
0: Bro, what the fuck, man? You ain't doing nothing, yo. What the fuck, yo? What's up, bullshit? Fuck the police. You know what I'm saying? Make it easier to say like this when you appreciate the one you with.

0: única opción es hacer una esferina. 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
1: 30 minutes in the microwave, I'm hard like that. He ain't got a plan, how he ball like that? I got an app on my phone that I use to stretch. You so focused on me, got you dudes depressed. These not Cartier, just look at the lens. This the type of they give you when you cop this Benz. She hopped in and handed over, I looked back with a grin. The hot tubs in San Lorenzo, she hit for a band. This remind me of the days that I lived in the O. I had the spot in Jack London with the view of the ocean. And this was 2016 when you was still in the house. I never had a rap check, but I was up in the drought. And every time I do a show, I get them flashbacks. I'm doing shows everywhere, I got that bag at. I tell my youngin' be cool on them cash apps. I tuck 50K cash on my last track.

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1: It's a good day to get some paper. It's a good day to get some paper. Baby, put away your check, call you with a trap star. I be on your side like stretch marks, yeah, I'm that hard. I am the one you can depend on, I'm not a friend zone. 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
1: Right? 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
0: Yo, man. 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I'm sorry. I brought him here.
1: You a young kid. 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
0: listen,
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0: listen,
1: you know
0: about the new
1: drugs.
0: Coke
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0: yo.
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0: to Jay-Z, to Andre, to West Side Gun for making me want to just rap again. 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
1: 30 minutes in the microwave, I'm hard like that. 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I got an app on my phone that I use to stretch. You so focused on me, got you dudes depressed. These not Cartier, just look at the lens. This the type of they give you when you cop this Benz. She hopped in and handed over, I looked back with a grin. The hot tubs in San Lorenzo, she hit for a band. This remind me of the days that I lived in the O. I had the spot in Jack London with the view of the ocean. And this was 2016 when you was still in the house. I never had a rap check, but I was up in the drought. And every time I do a show, I get them flashbacks. I'm doing shows everywhere, I got that bag at. I tell my youngin' be cool on them cash apps. I tuck 50K cash on my last track.

0: day to get some paper. 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

0: 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Bullets fly on a sidewalk filled with people near Yankee Stadium.
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0: Graffiti, garbage, a daily fight for dignity.
2: A shocking rash of gun violence tonight. An off-duty cop is shot while trying to break up a robbery in the Bronx.
3: Exclusive video of the bathroom where police shot and killed a teenager in the Bronx.
4: It's a scene all too familiar in the Bronx.
0: It is the poorest district in America.

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0: talking about dogs when they say it's gray culture. 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
1: Every with that DW patch E, the boy bands is in sync. 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
0: street. 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
1: We real hustlers. 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
0: It's a dirty game we play with cool shooters, cause we ain't had no jumper. 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
1: Put the silence on my bitch, I had to muzzle it. 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
0: Buck you in your head, made your bucket spin. 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

0: fell, but he almost hit me about that much away from me. And I was sure wish he had hit me with that rock. I would pick up the rock right next to me and hit him right then in his face.
1: They always say niggas are doing everything. They always say we're doing everything, right? We don't read it every time the white people come down, but we don't push them out their neighborhood and throw rocks and start hitting them.
0: We don't bother the white people around our neighborhood, but when we get in a white neighborhood, they just push us
2: so
0: out.
3: Yeah.
4: Everybody was a citizen with nothing, you know, they were a piece of dirt. Dogs, I mean, that's the way you treat an animal. I mean, God, we're human beings.

0: 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Bullets fly on a sidewalk filled with people near Yankee Stadium.
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2: A shocking rash of gun violence tonight. An off-duty cop is shot while trying to break up a robbery in the Bronx.
3: Exclusive video of the bathroom where police shot and killed a teenager in the Bronx.
4: It's a scene all too familiar in the Bronx.
0: It is the poorest district in

nightmare. It's already Wednesday. 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

0: Yo, your story changed like mad times. 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
1: I said between 3 and 7, baby. Come on.
0: Yo, man. I told you this was my man's right here. I'm sorry. I brought him here.
2: You a young kid. You in the schools right now, so you know about the new drugs.
0: Yo, me know it. Coke.

I know you different. I know you different. I know a lot of people don't execute, but you one of them ones. But you know what else I know? I know a bigger storm comes to the ones who really believe. I know the enemy knows that God chose you, and I know the enemy knows your name. He knows that God sent you to do a mighty thing on this earth, and it's going to derail all his plans. So he throwing the book at you. He throwing the kitchen sink at you. He said, you believe, I need you to prove it, dog. It ain't going to be no glory without the story. So I'm going to need you to prove that you are who you say you are. I need you to prove that your God is who he say he is. Because if he ain't, you going down. But I'm here to tell you right now, you are who you say you are. He is who he say he is. The devil's just trying to get you to believe that you ain't. If he can get your mind, he can get your life. Keep your eyes on God. Keep your eyes on the vision. Keep your eyes on the promise. And I promise you that he will see you through. He prepares a table for you in the presence.

super long. The Dre to my Sydney. 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Every day you made me feel like a princess. Tiana, the black one at Disney. I talked about being a mama, having kids someday. Maybe two boys, a girl, I'll probably name her Sydney. Thinking back on the plans we made. The looks across the room we trade. Holding hands on the long car rides we take. I had your back, you had mine, all the jokes we say. I love to laugh with you, you were never my mistake. A blessing. Your communication was so impressive. I learned so much, you were like my second adolescence. We grew with each other till we grew apart. My heart crying at the thought of memories I utter. Cause whenever, wherever, you were always there for me. And for that, I'll always love you.

0: It's your favorite guys. Taking over your mobile device.
1: Doing it big right now.
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0: Yo, it's Benny the fucking Butcher, what? Big Griselda, Big BSF. Don't fucking with them BX boys, man.
1: Why do you sell drugs, Tristan?
2: How do I tell my father, like a twig in a tornado, I got caught up in it? How do I tell him that my loyalty to my friends was like a curse and a blessing at the same time? Yet here he is standing in front of me waiting for an answer. But I don't have that. All I can say is...

0: buying bitches drinks and shit, man. You don't buy bitches.
1: The especially important part played by the Mundu, or the royal ancestors, as protectors of the land and bringers of the rains is also recognized in popular song.
2: Silence in the court.
3: I'm not like other guys.
4: Conductor.

0: The especially important part played by the Mundu, or the royal ancestors, as protectors of the land and bringers of the rains is also recognized in popular song.
1: Silence in the court!

We've been together super long. 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Every day you made me feel like a princess. Tiana, the black one at Disney. I talked about being a mama having kids someday. Maybe two boys, a girl, I'll probably name her Sydney. Thinking back on the plans we made. The looks across the room we trade. Holding hands on the long car rides we take. I had your back, you had mine, all the jokes we say. I love to laugh with you, you were never my mistake. A blessing. Your communication was so impressive. I learned so much, you were like my second adolescence. We grew with each other till we grew apart. My heart crying at the thought of memories I utter. Cause whenever, wherever, you were always there for me. And for that, I always love you.

I know you different. I know you different. I know a lot of people don't execute, but you one of them ones. But you know what else I know? I know a bigger storm comes to the ones who really believe. I know the enemy knows that God chose you, and I know the enemy knows your name. He knows that God sent you to do a mighty thing on this earth, and it's going to derail all his plans. So he throwing the book at you. He throwing the kitchen sink at you. He say, you believe, I need you to prove it, dog. It ain't going to be no glory without the story. So I'm going to need you to prove that you are who you say you are. I need you to prove that your God is who he say he is. Because if he ain't, you going down. But I'm here to tell you right now, you are who you say you are. He is who he say he is. The devil's just trying to get you to believe that you ain't. If he can get your mind, he can get your life. Keep your eyes on God. Keep your eyes on the vision. Keep your eyes on the promise. And I promise you that he will see you through. He prepares a table for you in the presence of the enemy.

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1: I grew up a stumped down dog, number one groundhog. All I got is clucks and junkyards in my car log. All these bull hogging, we get money. All when the spring, summer, fall, autumn, jumping out the dun. Fresh it in some palm olive. 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I done made a million in these streets, my run legendary. First come just safety, then the corner come secondary. Y'all don't need these 10 cracker commandments that were said already. Think you big, don't you? Well, you can fit in any cemetery. I done been in every situation you can muster up. We don't make adjustments to these that adjust to us. Then at jam, my white friends call it clusterfuck. While sitting in that van, I yell, I bet you won't uncuff these. Rap generic. When it's up, it's stuck. Never had the feds knocking while looking for the stuff to flush. How these making out? They never gave his OG a date. Well, that's the kiss of death, so tell that pucker up. You like Escobar in your hood? Okay, enough's enough. You the type I'd punch all in your chest until you

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1: All these dick suckers.
0: All these ball hogging, we get money.
1: Or when the spring, summer, fall, autumn, jumping out the dun.
0: Fresher than some palm olive.
1: Got your wife coming home, smelling like a pop condom, barking like a dog named Rover with the bow wow. Rubber band stacks, couple few hundred thou wow. They know I'm from Hill Block. 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Spot smell like pine cones, high tech and pine sauce. Cowboy, no rhinestone, bounce back like Rambo. Babysit bricks and limestone without no childcare. Townhome skirming while I'm burning up the town square. Playing with that sack, I get you laid out like a lawn chair. Catch a case on my behalf, be scraping up that bonfire. Put on for my hood, I know they love the way I carry it. All my money off the books, they call me the librarian. Caught a couple Darryl strawberries, crossed from Ludington. Love been locked in the library, he been studying. Touching duckets like a bag boy, we be duffling. Chasing big bank, blazing dank while we hustling. Sipping good drink in the Rafe off of Sunderland. My pape talk for me, I don't do a lot of mumbling. Grew up a stump down dog, number one groundhog.
0: All I got is clucks and junkyards in my car logs.
1: All these sucking.
0: All these ball hogging, we get money.
1: Or when the spring, summer, fall, autumn, jumping out the dun.
0: Fresher than some palm olive.
1: Got your wife coming home, smelling like a pop condom, barking like a dog named.

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1: I said between 3 and 7, baby. 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
0: Yo, man. I told you this was my man's right here. I'm sorry. I brought him here.
1: You a young kid. You in the schools
0: listen,
1: right now, so
0: listen,
1: you know
0: you don't need
1: none
0: of coke.

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Another Dirty Music production.

0: 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This social media bullshit gotta stop.
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1: Yeah, this is my show. Get him off the stage.
2: Who's holding the blunt?
3: You high?
2: That's that over here.

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0: control, yo.
1: It's crazy because the government will take me and use me to their advantage, you know? 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

0: Yo, your story changed like mad times. 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
1: I said between 3 and 7, baby. 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
0: Yo, man. I told you this was my man's right here. I'm sorry. I brought him here.
2: You a young kid. You in the schools right now, so you know about the new drugs.
0: You don't need none. Coke.

0: did go there. I guess they must have followed me as I drove. That was my fault. But who wants me dead?
1: Okay.
0: I don't know.
1: Okay.
0: You know I can't reveal that sort of thing to you.
1: He's first.

0: this.
1: Timetable direction. If I am facing north or east by timetable direction, the track to the left, and he is on the left, the track to the left is main one. If I am facing west or south by timetable direction, the track to the right is main one. And if the track to the right is main one, then one next to it is what? There we go. And that's how we know what our... Because sometimes you'll be going down the main lines, especially being new, it becomes more difficult. But what track are you on? And you're looking out, if you're in Edgemont, South Dakota, where they have sometimes seven and eight main tracks,

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1: Yo, it's Benny the fucking Butcher, Big Grizzel, the Big BSF. I'm fucking with them BX boys, man.
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6: We're back on the ride, 950 Lounge, still joined by the best team in radio, and I guess now streaming TV, so many places. And we have two exceptional recording artists presented by good friends at my man Oren, who made it happen. One is a fabulous recording artist, doing her thing, not just music, but with style and expression. And another one is a hardcore lyricist that's holding it down and making everybody jump out their seat. They've come together on a couple projects, and we're going to find out a little bit about it. Welcome to the maiden voice in 950 Lounge, Weta B and Ashari. What's going on, guys?
7: How you doing? How you doing?
8: How you guys doing? What's going down?
6: We maintaining, making it through on a Saturday. I woke up this morning above dirt, so it can't get no better. It only can be better for me.
8: Oh, it don't get no better than that,
6: no doubt.
8: I tell
6: Amen
8: you.
6: To that, no doubt. But
9: I like the protocol. He started first, and she came after, you know, because, you know, I'm the lead. You know, let me start. Go ahead.
10: It's supposed to be ladies first, huh?
8: Hey,
9: on this couch, I'm going to be first.
6: Okay, Ike Turner.
9: All right, let's just say.
6: But in any event, thank you guys for joining us today. You're both accomplished artists that are doing your own personal journeys. But you come together. I kind of want to touch on anyone you can answer this first one. Because in the day and age, everybody's so selfish and wants the life for themselves. And like, I ain't got time. It's about me. How did you guys come together to put great music and whatever else, other projects that you're doing? How did the combination come together?
8: Well, the way that it came about.
10: Ladies first.
9: Yeah, all right.
10: Ladies first.
9: Pass it to her.
6: He's yelling.
8: He's passing it. So the way it came about, really, long story short, is when we met in Texas, because that's where I picked him up from, you know, took him back to the West Coast.
10: Houston.
8: Tell him where you from.
10: Houston, Texas.
6: Houston, Texas. Okay, H-Town. Okay.
10: H-Town,
8: yep. Yeah, we was out.
9: Fed him that barbecue then, you know.
8: Okay. No, he took me to his mama house for seafood. That's how he got
6: Mama
8: me.
6: Jason's lyric, no doubt. Yep,
8: yeah, it took me to his mama house. It was crazy. But so when we started off, I think the way that we work out really is because just like how you kind of said, I think it was planned, but it's really, we kind of do have to have it like that because I got my ways, he got his ways because we're both the star. And when we met, I just started rapping. I told him I rapped. I'm doing all this. He didn't even tell me that he did music. He just let me rant on and do my thing.
6: Right.
8: You know, then like 2 days later, he's playing a song and I'm over here jamming and dancing to it. And then he's like, oh, he do music. So we've always taken that approach for music. Like, he just let me be who I am while he's the mastermind silently.
6: Well, that's
8: doing
6: being
8: everything.
6: A good man because he's allowing you to have your light and shine. And even though he does the same, he's not going to anything to diminish what you got going on. That's somebody who really respects and loves
9: also,
6: you because that's not normal.
9: It's observing.
6: Yeah.
9: He's observing.
8: Very
9: you.
8: Observant.
9: See, regardless, we do something, you do similar, but I'm observing you because even though we do something similar, I don't want it to clash.
8: That's why I said the silent mastermind, because a lot of people don't know a lot of our records that we put out. Like, he writes a lot of the choruses and stuff for the songs, you know, like he could think for like men and women and stuff for the songs, you know, like he could think for like men and women, you know, so it just, it goes, you know.

0: met in Texas, both in the music. Ashari, with you now, you met this artist, obviously you found an appeal. But from a business perspective, do you see like, hey, we could do some things together? Was that part of the thought process and like more than just relationship and couple, but entrepreneur and music and growing our, you know, our brand with each other?
1: Most definitely. Honestly, I wasn't looking for anything at the time. So that was really my main focus. If I was going to be with somebody, it was going to be somebody that I can, you know, not only grow with, you know, spiritually and emotionally, but honestly, my first priority was financially. So, you know, we met, I knew she had an entrepreneurial mindset. I had an entrepreneurial mindset. And that was probably our foundation to build on, you know. And
0: so it's become the family business of sort, the music and.
2: Not of sort. It is. We actually, so Capital Connections is our record label.
0: Wow.
2: Capital Connections is our production company because, you know, we also have a production company. We do music videos and a bunch of stuff. And then Presidential Hustle is our record label. So it is a family business, you know, and when we met, we both had one. He had the record label. I had the production company, but we didn't. Neither one
0: Grape
2: of us
0: Kool-Aid
2: had it.
0: Grape Kool-Aid met Blue Kool-Aid. Y'all made a whole new drink.
2: Yeah.
3: So basically, this really wasn't, y'all didn't meet by accident, if you want to be per se.
2: I say it was destiny.
0: Right.
2: Because I actually was in, if those who ain't heard, I was in a situationship before I got with Ashari, with my baby's father.
0: Right.
2: And I had left him and I asked him to come to Houston. He said he didn't want to go. I met Ashari an hour off being off the plane.
0: Wow.
2: We immediately hit it off. And then after we hung out that day, I went back home because I was scared. I'm like, no, I like this guy.
0: This is crazy.
2: It was too crazy. Yeah, right, like, it was perfect and everything lined up. And when he played his song, and then he didn't tell me, like, that it was him. It just showed me that he wasn't, like, a selfish person. You know what I mean? Like, that shows me a lot because I've met artists. Before I dated him, I've met people that were just
3: about
2: so
3: me and
2: into themselves that they couldn't really see you. So when he just like showed me a few things that was about me, I was like scared. I was like, shit. And then I'm really about business too. And my ex couldn't keep up. I was doing too many business things. And I'm like, okay, it works when you find somebody else that already got what I got going on plus more. You know, and somebody that could show me something. That's what I was looking for. Because he wasn't looking, but he didn't know. I was on the clock.
3: That's what I'm saying. This wasn't by accident. You said, you met him at the airport?
0: That's like,
2: an hour after. So I got out the airport and I went to
0: She went to Whataburger or something like that?
2: Yeah, so, no. So I'm a, they call them Midnight Fairies now. I am an entertainer. Ballerina. That's what they call them. I'm an entertainer.
0: That's a lot. We got a lot of that going on today.
2: Okay. Yeah, and I've been doing it for a minute. And when I met him, because I was going to go work at this club, V Live in Texas. Yeah. I know all the owners and stuff. And I called the owner because I'm like, I'm out here. I'm going to work. And he's like, all right, tell them you know me. I said, stay on the phone. I walked in, and I was there for a minute. Mm. And then he had came in. And when I seen him, I just was like, he just looks like somebody nice. Not nobody to like.
3: He came in your place of business.
2: But to work, though, that's what I'm saying. Yeah, he didn't come as no customer.
0: Right.
3: Oh, you was the DJ?
2: Yeah, no. He used to sell dance outfits.
0: Wow.
2: Yeah.
0: That's a hustler right there. Yes. That's a pure hustler. I love it.
2: He actually sold me one that night.
0: Baby boy.
4: This is so cute. I love this story.
3: You want to spend money. Before you get the honey.
1: Man, shout out to Aloe. He introduced me. One of my boys, man. I'm like, man, bro, how much money are you making? You know what I mean? Because I was always an artist. I was always in and out of clubs.
0: Right.
3: Well, you was a hustler.
1: I bought a pack from him, and I doubled, tripled my money. I'm like, oh.
2: They let him in the locker room.
1: I used to be the only guy to be able to be in the locker room.
0: No, but that is a genius move. Yeah. I'm an artist. I can get my music played.
1: Exactly.
0: I'm making money.
1: Yeah.
0: It's open 7 days a week.
1: And then you build a relationship with the girls, and that helps on costs when they want to come to your videos and stuff like that. You know what I mean?
2: Definitely.
0: So, I actually have a whole nother business hustle for y'all offline. I won't share that with y'all now. But I think y'all can make a little extra money because y'all in these spots. But again, so... You,

0: you don't, you're going into work, you meet this gentleman, and it just takes off.
1: Yeah.
0: Amazing.
2: She started rapping for me in the club, man, and I was like, wow.
1: Over the beat, because
2: wow.
1: He said he did music, but he didn't tell me how he did music. And I'm not going to lie, I'm used to people saying they do music, and I can really rap.
0: Right.
1: You know, and so when people say
0: everybody's a rapper now, right?
1: Yeah, but that's what they say, and I love to just shut them off.
0: Yeah.
1: As soon as you say, as soon as they say, oh, everybody says that, I just go.
0: Right.
1: And like my mom raised me like that, my dad, they told me just do it, and you know, so I didn't know if he could rap good or not. And then later on I learned, oh, he's good. Right. Okay, he was just letting me talk.
3: Let me ask a serious question. Like you said, like I said, you went in there because you was selling, you know, your merchandise. Mm-hmm. But you saw him, you automatically was attracted to him. Did you feel intimidated, like, would he be attracted to me by what I do? Because sometimes people be like, you know, you hear the old saying, like, what's she do? Oh, she does that. Yeah, you know, people are like, I don't know, man. You know what I'm saying? She's in the club, all these different people and different guys and everything. When she approached you, did you have that little misconception, or you was like, well, I'm cool with it? You know what I'm saying?
2: Oh, yeah. Well, I mean, when I first got introduced to, like, clubs.
3: Mm-hmm. Right.
2: And, I've been rapping all my life. So, you know, the rap, especially down south, and music, I think everywhere, you know, the music mm-hmm. and strip clubs, they kind of go hand right. in hand. And regular right, clubs, they right. go hand mm-hmm. in hand. Mm-hmm. So being introduced to life and kind of getting to know the girls before I met her prior, mm-hmm. I kind of, because a girl with like a 9-to-5 didn't really understand the time and having to be out and at the club. Mm-hmm. It's all fun to them.
0: Right.
2: Girls at the club.
3: Yeah, about their business.
2: Well,
3: they
2: understand because right. they're in that entertainment lifestyle. They have rappers come in, mm-hmm. and so they know what you're trying to do. So from an understanding of kind of where I was in the space of my life at that time, I kind of knew that I was going to be with an entertainer. You know what I mean? Because mm-hmm. of the entrepreneurial mindset that a lot of the girls have. You know, a lot of them not in there just to dance. A lot of them are looking like me, looking right. for a way out. Looking,
3: right,
2: this
3: right.
2: Is just, goes, you know what I mean? For me,
3: a lot of them go to
2: college. They can make a lot of money.
3: Stuff. Right.
2: You know what I mean? Doing it. So right. They can make a lot of money doing it. So I kind of knew that was kind of like the mindset that I needed. You know what I mean? Like somebody entrepreneurial. And I found that a lot inside the strip club.
0: Right. Okay. So and you guys, I'm sorry, Wetica, I'm sorry. So you guys are in Houston. Y'all meet, y'all kick it, y'all build. When did this is for you, Ashray, you had to move to New York. Y'all live in New York now, right?
2: Yeah.
0: So when did you decide, like, I just met this girl. I'm sure Weta told you I just got a relationship, but, you know, it is what it is. It's fresh. When did you decide, like, I'm just going to leave, you know, making my money, leaving the comfort zone to come to New York with this girl I just met? Talk about that.
2: So we had to, I had a show to do in Miami. Mm-hmm. She had left. Came back. She ended up coming back earlier to Houston than she was supposed to. I told her, you know, give me a couple weeks and get my pockets right.
0: She was coming to check on you, see what the situation.
1: She had my own money. I said, I'm getting on this flight.
2: She came back. She came back the same week, and I ended up having to go to Miami. Mm. They ended up needing. I was opening up for Fashion Week down there, and it was Capricorn or Zodiac theme or whatever. They end up needing a Gemini, long story short.
0: Right.
2: And I asked her, I was like, hey, you want to come to Miami with me? So from Houston, we end up traveling together to Miami and, you know, building a relationship, a chemistry down there. And then she was like, she was living in Vegas at the time. She was like, hey, you want to move to Vegas? And I didn't have no kids at the time, man. So
3: you
2: I was like, hell
3: Vegas?
2: Yeah. I was like, hell yeah.
3: Damn.
2: So
1: I had a nice house,
3: yeah,
1: too.
3: You definitely got a, you probably got a passport with all your things stamped.
1: Look at, crazy thing is not yet. We're actually about to get our passport together. Oh. We hit all the states out here, mm-hmm. you know, but we about to start traveling out the country.
0: Again, we're talking the weather being a Ashray, recording artists, entrepreneurs, and partners in life. So I want to kind of peel off a little bit the individual. I'm going to start with you, Weta. From a music standpoint, your sound, we speak to a lot of artists on this show, right? And some tell us, well, you know what? It's 4:15. It's in my calendar. I'm going to sit down and write and do my music. And this is 3-4 hours. Then there's some people like, you know what? I wake up 3 in the morning, go to the bathroom, and I got to go record because I had a dream or something. I'm going to lose it. Talk about your style and your vision. And I'm sure Ashari's a part of that. But talk about how you put music out, or how you write. Is it disciplined, or is it all emotion, or a little bit of both?
1: Okay, so with my music, so Ashari is a big part of my music now. Mm-hmm. But as he told you guys, so I've been doing music since I was 9. Mm-hmm. If you guys see like any of my previous interviews, like I discussed, I started music when I was 9. You know what I mean? I started recording when I was on my 14th birthday. And so my style really comes from me being from the Bay Area. I'm from Vallejo, California.
0: No doubt.
1: Yeah. High Influence, Mac Dre, E-40, Be Legit, Too Short.
0: Mm. Home of the Mac, all that.
1: I'm a
0: Fillmore.
1: Mac myself. Yes,
0: yeah,
1: sir.
0: I hear you.
1: Yeah, I'm a Mac myself.
0: The Tenderloin. I know about the Bay.
1: And so, like, my influence comes from women having game, you know, like I love like all the rappers, all the female rappers that do it now. Mm-hmm. But coming up doing music and stuff, we've always had like a lot of money motivated music.
0: The Bay is the home of the hustlers.
1: Yeah, so a lot of my music is, a lot of people ask me why I don't talk about like deep tracks and personal stuff. If you listen to my music, I actually talk about a lot of personal stuff. Just my personal is different from
0: your journey,
1: the world's personal stuff. Right. Like I really come from, you know, like hustling. Like I've always been a hustler. I used to sell phones. I got suspended and expelled from school from selling weed. Like, and I was selling pounds of weed too. Mm. You know, like I had a car when I was 14, 15. Mm. So my music comes from me actually making money, spending the money, traveling, doing what I want. And then like my sound comes from, I get a little piece of, I'm a Gemini. It's like, so I listen to every type of genre, classical, country, rap, rock. I play the guitar as well, you know? And so all of my music, it's not like how people could be disciplined and go in a studio and be like, oh, I'm about to write this song just about this. I might have 3 verses about 3 different topics on every song just because my approach is different. I try to find good beats where the sound is like close to home. Mm-hmm. A lot of my beats, everybody be like, your sound is, I'll be like, no, it's because it's the new school beats, but it's what a Bay Area sound.
0: Yeah.
1: So a lot of my things, it all goes back to the Bay Area, California.
0: No doubt.
1: From the old school Bay to the new school Bay to me making up my own words because I'm a Gemini. And
0: no
1: that's just
0: doubt. Ashari, same question. How do you? Let's take a quick break. Okay. I'm gonna come back. Come right back to you because we got bills. 9:50 Lounge. Where to be, Ashari?

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4: We're back on the ride, Namphy Lounge, joined by recording artist Weatherby Ashari, talking about the sound and everything from a business perspective. And I'm going to dive into the business platforms because y'all got a lot of layers between what y'all do. But before we get to Ashari, I want to, before the break, I want to ask you, how do you kind of generate your music flow? Is it discipline where, like, I got to, because you got a lot going on. So I mean, maybe I got to put that on the calendar just to make sure I got time for it. Or is it complete motion, complete organic, where, like, when somebody cuts you off driving, that's a song. Let me pull over and write this down. Talk about that with us.
5: I think it's a little bit of both. Mm-hmm. I definitely go off of feeling. Whenever I get a track, mm-hmm. I study it. I scat. You know, so it might not be anything to you, but I'm getting a cadence, a rhythm down. And then I don't know, the words just kind of come, and I don't force
4: anything.
5: So
4: you visualize it before you create it.
5: Yeah, I gotta feel it. It's more of a feeling,
4: right?
5: You know what I mean? I don't know if it's a sing, but it's more of a feeling. You know what I mean? And the words just kind of come. You know, I pray before I write.
6: Okay.
5: I
6: ask God every time.
7: That's no doubt.
5: I ask God
7: no doubt.
5: To give me the best lyrics that I have. And
7: like
5: I
7: just kind of, he said, "Yo, I pray."
5: Kinda, yeah. And then I just kind of just go from
6: never
5: there.
6: Never know who's in the room.
5: And yeah.
4: That's that Bay Hustler mentality.
6: You never know who's coming. I feel like in mine. Answer goes with Ashari's too, because I feel like I didn't understand your question, but
4: that's okay.
6: Yes, it comes to me. I visualize it and boom. I'm not a disciplined writer at all.
4: Right. But that's where the complementary of your significant other comes in, because he understands you as an artist himself, and you're able, you know. So again, it's a situation, like we talk about all the time, but it's just supposed to make you better. So right. You might have a moment like, oh man, I got to do this. And Ashari's going to come back, no, hey, you know, Weta, we got to get this going. And probably vice versa. He might have had a long day.
7: Eat. Yeah. Let's do this.
4: Yeah, exactly. Light bill due. But I got you. But yeah.
8: What are some of the areas do you feel like you balance each other in? Because one person might be stronger in one aspect and then lift the other person up. Where do you find yourselves kind of like finding the strengths within yourself to help the other?
5: She's a lot more, I'll say a little bit more brash than I am.
4: Mm-hmm.
5: Okay, so
6: which is needed.
5: We're on love connection now. She can
4: be back in two and two.
5: She can be a little bit more assertive. I'm feeling, I'm a little bit nicer. Right. You know, you fool me once, shame on me. You fool me twice, shame on you. Kind of deal. You know, you kind of have no times with where to be. You
4: well,
5: know
4: that's
5: what I mean?
4: Balance, right?
5: Which is, and that's the balance, you know, of it all, you know. So
6: especially when it comes to like working with like different DJs and different people in the industry and stuff, because people always be trying to feel like, you know, they're going to just talk to one person, but they don't
4: try
6: really
4: to split
6: know.
4: You guys. Yeah,
6: yeah, they don't really know which one is going to be the, because a lot of people sometimes they be thinking like they're going to, like, talk to me, and then, okay, this is going to happen. They don't even know I am the assertive one. Y'all got to go with
5: AJ. I'm good cop. She's bad cop.
6: Yeah, go with AJ.
7: You like, you laid back. You even around the couch. You like, nah, I love her.
4: Listen, the laid back ones are the ones you got to watch out for, because Those are the ones we sitting in your kitchen.
7: Well, yeah. I let her clean the kitchen and I'll come.
9: Damn, Rodeo.
5: It don't fly like that. You know what? I do a lot of the cooking, man.
6: Yeah,
5: I like to cook. I love to cook.
6: He from Texas.
5: Yeah, my papa's from Hammond, Louisiana, so I got that Creole background and the Texas side of me. So, we get down.
9: No doubt.
5: We get down.
6: That's why I wore these shorts. I didn't know what kind of studio you was coming out.
5: I love to cook, bro. I love to cook, man. Mm-hmm.
9: Now, along with the musical talents, you guys do what we do. You have a talk show. Kind of talk about that a little bit.
6: Okay. Well, our talk show is called the BNX Podcast. And that derived from, so we, for the last 3 years, we've been out here on our journey. Like he said, we met in Houston, went to Miami, Vegas, and then came here. Mm. And RIP to the DJ that actually, we had a big song, Wow, was the reason that we came out here.
5: Mm-hmm.
6: Dorian Rich, Flo, RIP Dorian, he was who helped the song get as big as it did. And so I'm like, let's go to New York, because I have been in New York. And what was the question again?
5: The podcast.
9: The talk show.
6: Oh, the podcast. Okay. Mm-hmm. So when we got out here, we bought our camera equipment and we started documenting our life.
9: Right.
6: Documenting all of our shows. And then we ended up meeting DJ CeeLo and he put us on Hot 97. And so that's when the BNX show started. So we have 2 seasons of the BNX show out now that's more docuseries type. And we didn't have a team yet, so we was holding our camera back and forth. And whenever one wasn't shooting, so you barely see us both in the camera, but you know it's us.
9: Yeah.
6: And then so from that, we did our viral video where, did you guys get a chance to see the video?
9: Not yet.
5: Oh, man.
6: Oh, man, y'all didn't see the video?
5: Y'all gotta watch it after the break.
6: We went and we got naked. We did a naked
9: video. I saw the post on social media, though. That's
7: you asked us if we see the naked video or we just see a video.
6: The naked rap video. We went viral.
7: Oh.
6: That's
7: not on YouTube, I know.
6: No.
9: BET
6: Uncut. It's on Instagram, though. It's on Instagram.
9: I did. I saw it.
6: It's on Twitter.
9: Yes, I did see the Instagram.
6: The Uncut version is on our Patreon, link in bio. You know,
7: but that's promoting. See, Patreon, you got to pay.
6: Oh, yeah, you got to pay to see the Uncut version. Right.
9: You ain't getting naked for free.
7: Just saying.
6: And so we did the viral video, and after that, that's how we met Lizzie, our publicist.
9: Lizzie Chanel, big shout out, friends of the show.
5: Shout out Lizzie.
9: No doubt.
5: Big shout out.
9: That's the actual Lizzie Chanel was actually... the Queen of Harlem from what's that hamburger
6: Harlem
9: spot?
6: Shape.
9: Lizzie.
6: Her picture's still on there.
9: Lizzie's back with Lizzie. Yep, no doubt.
6: Yes, and so she just connected with us, and at the time, I'm not gonna lie, like a lot of people after we did that video were writing us, so we were like ignoring a lot of the messages.
7: Well, you know, you always go.
9: Industry come a calling after seeing that video? Like somebody. You know, the popular, you know, adult shops.
6: Yes, so this is how where the podcast came in. Lizzie, we ended up connecting back with Lizzie like 3 weeks later.
9: Mm-hmm.
6: And she's like, she want to get on some Off the Grid. We get on Off the Grid. And we go there. And then a few producers start saying that they wanted to put us on a show. They wanted us to have our own podcast. We start going over our reality show and they're like, this is good.
9: Right.
6: But let's do this in studio and let's keep up the adult. What do you call it? The gray area? The gray area between porn and rap.
9: Right, yeah.
6: That's what our podcast is all about. And so, you know, we're on there. We have special guests. We discuss, you know, just like
5: adult topics.
6: Discuss adult topics. Mm-hmm. It's kind of like Howard Stern, you say?
5: Yeah, Howard Stern-ish.
6: You know, and more fun. So, yeah, we got that just from doing the crazy things that we did. You know what I mean? So,
9: fantastic.
6: And now we're going to be shooting season 2 of it starting October.
7: So y'all have females sitting on the couch with their titties all out and everything.
6: Yes.
5: That's the plan.
7: Oh, all right. Well, damn, you know.
5: That is the plan.
7: I would love to come on your show, you know.
5: I'm sure
7: you would. As long as the couch is clean, man.
5: Oh, man.
7: On no couch.
6: We love it.
7: Hey, what is that?
5: Nah, guys got to come in the robes, man. Okay.
6: Guys got to wear boxers, too.
9: I don't think he wants you to have part of
5: that. Yeah, no.
6: He keeps his boxers on the show.
5: Yeah, yeah, okay. Boxers and robe on the show. You know what I'm saying? Yeah, the women, they can do what they want.
7: Oh, okay.
9: Well, I don't, let's say, I just come when he comes and sit in the background.
6: Sometimes we will need it. We're going to be looking for, like, live audiences for, like, you know, so certain things.
7: And we can ask questions?
6: Yes.
7: Oh, hell yeah. Mm-hmm. Now, why you covered, lady? You know what kind of show this is.
6: You know what kind of show this is.
9: Let me ask you about that, because now I'm curious. Shari Weatherby, recording artist, hosts everything.
5: Yes.
9: When it comes to picking out the women, right? Mm. Is there? I mean, I know you were talking to one of our previous guests. Is it a style you look for? I'm curious to this, because you know I'm a connoisseur of this type.
7: Probably got
9: to
7: be the topic.
9: Well. I'm asked you.
7: Talking about big women.
9: All right, PR work is not for them. Ashari, let me ask you. When it comes to the women, is there a certain look you look for?
5: No. I let Weta do it. Yeah.
9: O-Town.
7: O-Town
9: 357. What we looking
6: for? Don't let him. But I had on Vallejo 707. Don't let him lie to you. He was like, "Oh, baby, she be good for the show, wouldn't she?" He like booty. He like booty. He like boobs. I think for guys, it's not so much about face. For me, it is about face because there's no telling when this man is going to tell me, "Oh, baby, kiss her." Or her kiss me.
9: Hmm. If we eat some candies or taste testing,
6: he always be like, "Ooh, here," and he'll hold it like this, and he want us to taste it like this. So I need her to be a little pretty.
7: I need to ask this question, because since we going off the rails a little bit. Do y'all invite other women into, you know, when y'all, you know, want to, you
9: look
7: know.
9: Look at Shari's face. He don't even want to answer. Like,
7: you know, he say he cooks, you know, I'm going to feed you.
9: Are you hungry, dog?
6: we
9: you like Cajun?
7: I mean, no. The reason why I asked that, because she said, "Yo, times like,
9: oh, can you eat dirty rice? Like, oh, do you have dirty rice?
7: You taste it from another woman's hand in front of your woman?" I say, "Yo, do y'all at times invite others, but taste the choice?
6: Have we before or after the show?"
7: Well, whatever
9: you want to answer.
6: Because at the show, we keep it very professional.
7: Okay, yes, good.
6: So we have not been intimate with any of the people that have been on the show.
7: But
6: then again, we've only had 1.5 people on our show so far.
9: Okay. Oh, okay. So it's a new show.
6: Yes,
5: it's a new show.
6: It's a new show. Got it. And we did most of the episodes by ourselves. But have we made dinner for a few people?
7: She got her hand on his. She's like, "Yo, before I answer this, I want to make sure. Look. She did a lot. I want to make sure you good with this, right? You know,
6: we've made a few dinners for a few people. Uh-huh. We've had people make dinner for us,
9: right? As you mm-hmm. should. As you
6: and
9: should.
6: And it all ended with dessert. You know,
7: all treated fairly.
6: Yeah,
9: creme brulee.
6: You know, with whipped cream on top. And so we do. We have had our fun.
9: Okay. No doubt. And again, like I said, it's nothing better than having somebody you're with that you can enjoy all things, make money. Again, like I said,
7: they're
9: business people. They enjoy, they love each other, and they have an understanding. So that's the golden rule. I don't care how you get there.
6: And that just goes into where we met, too, because I heard you guys ask somebody, you know, is it hard to be in a relationship when you are an entertainer?
9: Yes.
6: It is only when you're with the wrong person.
9: Right.
6: Because I was with the wrong person, and I would bring him around all these girls and threesomes and stuff, and he'd cheat on you.
7: He understands the concept of where he's at. Cause like he said,
6: exactly.
7: If I know I'm going to be in a relationship, I'm probably be in a relationship with somebody in the entertainment world.
9: The reality is that you're already prepared. You went through that. Yeah. So once you found your aces, it was easy.
7: You already had a square. Okay. Now, you know what I'm saying? Like, you know, now you got a hero.
9: We got a few.
7: No problem, my man. No problem.
9: We got a few minutes left.
7: He invited me and my mom to dinner. Shout out. You know it's going to be a lot of things.
9: We're doing a show here.
6: Y'all can come to dinner.
9: Yeah.
5: What y'all want to eat? Make some gumbo.
10: He might not leave. You bring him. He's going to be on the in front of the door. Y'all got any vittles?
7: Yeah, tell your mama I ain't coming outside for a while. You know what I'm saying?
10: But we could do this all day. But I can't thank you guys enough for coming. This has been fun. Yes, I would love to have you back as you grow the show. Anything we can do from a media perspective, let us know.
5: Of course.
10: What we can do. Where can people find more information about you guys? The show, music, production, videos. You do it all. 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
6: We go keep it simple. We go everything that you need to find on either one of us. 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
5: From that one.
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5: Yeah, links to the show.
10: You guys are a beautiful couple. I wish you continued success and continue being a success. And like I said, you have a new friend at Nafi Lounge.
7: I'm just waiting for us to get invited to the house, you know what I'm saying?
10: Ashari.
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11: We're back on the ride, Nafi Lounge, still joined by the best team in radio. We got a brother here that's a big fan of the show, family to the show now. He's a professional wrestler. He does a lot of things, entrepreneur. But
12: ladies, man,
11: definitely. Ladies and gentlemen, welcome back to the Couch Nafi Lounge Style. My man Danger, what's going on, brother?
12: What's going on, brother? Thank you, Crash. Thank you for having me back again.
13: It's a female watching this right now. Yeah, he is Danger.
12: Yes, I am.
11: And he travels all over area code.
12: Definitely, like,
11: That's why Luda would be good, because Luda got the area code song and. Well, that was Mystical Danger. Yeah, you don't want
12: this. Nah.
11: Mystical got a lot of issues. But thanks for coming back, man.
12: Thank you. I appreciate
11: it. Last time I saw you, we was in Queens at the BCW. Big shout.
12: That is correct.
11: Anthony Cole.
12: That is correct.
11: Glad he's on the mend.
12: Great dude. Great, man.
11: What's been going on? What's new, man?
12: Nothing, man. It's been great since the last time I've been on a show. A lot of wrestling going on.
13: You still undefeated?
12: Yeah.
13: Okay.
12: Yeah,
13: that's
12: I'm still undefeated.
13: That's a good thing.
12: That's definitely a great thing. I'm still undefeated with BCW. I mean, man, this guy Anthony Cole, he's remarkable, man. Great man to work for. Lovely shows, everything. You know, you've been out to the shows with us and everything. And me and my partner, Smokes, Julius Smokes, J-Train. Yo, we turn it up. Black Mafia, we out there turning up.
11: I seen
12: up
11: that, brother. It was the last time I saw y'all when y'all were at the event. Mm-hmm. This brother here was sweating like he was running away from ice, and it was cold as.
14: Was he sweating like James Brown?
12: Yeah, exactly.
11: Yeah,
12: he was sweating exactly like James Brown.
11: And he wasn't even wrestling.
12: Well, that Smokes, you know, that's his energy.
11: Right,
12: you know, he brings that energy and that fire to the ring when we out there perform. You know, whether he's inside the ring or not, he still brings that intensity, that fire, that you know, that gets the crowd going and. At the time, it sets me off. It sets me up when I see his energy come out. So it brings out the extra part of Danger.
13: Anybody
12: to come out.
13: Named Smoke, you know he's going to be burning up.
11: He busts when he runs.
12: But the boy is dead. Unfortunately, he couldn't be here, you know, through personal issues that he had to be. But, you know, that's my brother from another mother, Black Mafia, together forever. We always would be, you know, after 25 years, we finally back together.
11: Nice.
12: It was a group of us. We had like a DX kind of function going on at one point in time. It was like at least like 5-6 members of us. Wow. And we lost a few of our members, you know. What I mean by losing, you know, some passed on others, you know, left the group. And me and Smokes, we just kept it going. Actually, I kept it going because we went down for a minute. We went down for a good minute, and nobody was hearing about Black Mafia. And, you know, it's been like, what, 10, 15 years?
11: Right.
12: Like before they, a while since we've been back out. And now that we back out in BCW, we like turning it up. Like the fans is really back out there supporting us. We even see the Black Mafia t-shirts, man. We haven't seen them.
13: Let me ask, do y'all claim the Black Mafia? Because you know it's another Black Mafia.
12: Yeah, we know about the other famous Black Mafia, but we claim that. We claim that heavy. No disrespect to them, but we personally wish and hope that they grasp the legacy that we are building with that and understand where we're going with that, you know, because when you're talking about BM, you know,
13: tell 50 to holler at
12: you. Yeah, tell 50 to holler at me. Come on, Curtis. You know, we from Queens, baby. QB all day long, you know? But we just take that brand and we run with it. You know, a lot of people don't understand when we meet Black Mama. They say baby mama.
13: See, they got affiliate baby mamas.
12: Yeah, you know, you got involved. But us being a Black Mafia, man, we taking it to a whole new level in this wrestling game. A whole new level. We all comers, all challengers. We ready to take on BCW tag team champions, all that. Darius Carter, you know, you the world champion. You're running from us. So what? You know, we here.
0: Champion?
12: Unfortunately.
0: Good Lord. I thought he was, I mean, that brother is hanging on. Huh?
12: He's hanging on by a thread. Wow. He's hanging on by a thread. Darius Carter's a great professional. Great, great, great guy. Yeah. Great guy. I've been knowing him for quite some time and, it's just a matter of time. It's just a matter of time before Carter come across danger. You know, it's just a matter of time. But I take nothing away from that man. But I do want that
11: title.
12: Well,
11: you set up that BCW and Rockaway. I'm sure you'll be the next fight.
12: Hey man, listen, if I can get that out there in Far Rockaway, Queens, man, that would be awesome. Mm. It would be awesome.
11: I kind of, again, we're talking to wrestler extraordinaire danger. I want to touch on some things. Obviously, some things have happened in our world that's brought, unfortunately, racial discourse.
12: Right.
11: When it comes to pro wrestling, I once heard, Coco Beware.
12: Got you.
11: Once say that they wanted him to be like a buckwheat character.
12: That is true.
11: You know, and then obviously, you know, me and Rodeo grew up in the Northeast Bronx. Ed as well, ST Jones used to have a number spot.
12: Right.
11: Don't ask me how I knew about that. But from a standpoint, just like the politics of wrestling, even The Rock has touched on it.
12: Right.
11: Absolutely. From an independent circuit, right? I know we talk about BCW a lot because that's where we met you, and salute to our brother Anthony Cole.
12: Right.
11: I mean, black owned. But you're wrestling in multiple circuits.
12: Right. Absolutely.
11: Do you ever feel like the situation has ever come about from a racial, stereotypical? Because you go in Black Mafia, yeah. You know, and if you go to, like, you wrestle in Texas.
12: Yeah.
11: So if you go some parts of Texas that ain't Houston or Dallas, they might say, you know, they might use that in a way
12: There's been times in my career where I have crossed that path, and, you know, we don't know these things unless you're in the business. And as you growing up watching wrestling, you hear these things. So I got a chance to be around a lot of these great legends and hear these stories about the racial background into this type of business. Because we all know professional wrestling is not a black man's thing. It's not a black man's sport. You know, it's a white man's sport. Mm-hmm. But as black men and black African American people, we tend to take and oversee certain type of sports and everything. But the racial part in that, yeah, I have experienced a lot of that in my career, and I never thought that it exists because you don't see it and you don't know what's going on behind scenes.
11: Right.
12: You don't never know what's going on behind scenes. But when you listen to a lot of these superstars today, like The Rock and, Tony Atlas, for once, he's one of the big guys who comment a lot on a racial thing. I personally have met him, have sat down, have interact with him, and I've heard some stories. In this business and professional wrestling, if you're a black man, you always got to worry about the racist thing. Mm. Because as a black man, professional wrestling, we all want to get to the top.
11: Right.
12: We all want to get to the top. We all want to, you know, get things. And you got to step on a lot of toes just to get there, not personally, but business-wise.
11: Right.
12: Business-wise, you have to do that. And in this game, yes, it's a lot of, I experienced a lot of it in the Mid-Atlantic, for instance, like in the South. down south, South Carolina, North Carolina, right. down there. It's very big down there with the wrestling. And then they on it hard. But you do experience those things down there.
14: Now, I wanted to know, due to how the environment is now,
12: right?
14: Do you find it more intense now than you did then?
12: Yes. Okay. I find it more intense now because you have all these new characters coming out, new wrestlers coming out of coming up now, opposed to where I grew up watching the early 80s and coming in the 90s when I first got into business in the 90s. It was more just of characters, you know, wrestlers becoming characters. Now you got all these people that's coming in who just becoming wrestlers and they doing all this crazy stuff and all these things. And it takes away from the business a lot because there's no more storylines. It's no storylines. It's more of just growth.
14: Yeah, I guess now it's more because of the fact that it's more of a more business of money.
12: Yes, it's more business.
14: And everybody wants to get the top dollar, so they're going to do what they're going to do, and then absolutely. They get their favorites. And
13: But it is racism.
12: It's everything a lot of
13: because when now, like you said, you've been in this business for a minute. When it comes time with the finances, they will pay the Caucasian guy.
12: A top
13: and
12: dollar.
13: And you could have even more of a broader fan base, and they'll still pay him
12: for
13: more.
12: For instance, I give you a scenario. I remember vaguely. I was working for a company. I'm not going to say the name.
15: Mm-hmm. Please don't.
12: get sued. At that time, the promoter was big on his top characters, or his top dude. And one of the guys in the company that we was working for, he was one of the big guys too, and I was just coming up behind him. And at one point, I exceeded over him, and the promoter, let's just say he didn't like that. You know, he didn't like that because his main star was now becoming less of a star, you know. And sometimes you don't like that because when you got your money pent on your guy, your guy's your guy. And if racism plays a big part of it, 9 times out of 10, we're going to lose out.
13: So what happened? He wanted you to numb it down?
12: He wanted me to numb it down, and I told him, go fuck himself. Excuse me. I told him that. Straight
15: we
12: like
15: got a
12: that.
15: New rule on that, not for you to go crazy then. But.
12: Okay. I'm not. I told him, go do that, because that's not what you want to do in this business. You got to let the fans speak for you. The fans. See, what you guys don't know, everybody think that, that it's the work that we do and it's the stuff that we do. No, it's actually the fans. Yeah. The fans is the one that pays our bills. Right. The fans is the ones who love us. Right. If the fans don't like you, they don't like you.
14: Yeah, but you know what? It's a 50-50 thing that I see because, yes, it's the fans, but if you don't put in the good work to show your talent and show your ability to be able to project yourself.
12: It's like any other place you go, they'll find new talent.
14: Yes.
12: They will find new. It's like any other place you go, they'll find new talent.
14: Yes.
12: They will find new talent anywhere you go. But if you're a hot commodity,

0: Mike Tyson, knowing that the fight was going to go no more than two rounds.
1: Not even 2 rounds, in 90 seconds.
0: Yeah.
1: 90 seconds. I remember one time paying a pay-per-view to watch Mike Tyson fight.
2: That was against Spinks, wasn't it?
1: Exactly. As soon as the fight came on, 92 seconds, the fight was over.
3: Don't go to the bathroom.
1: So you done wasted like $40 or $60 of your money to see the fight over?
2: Yeah, you just catch it on rerun.
0: Even Floyd Mayweather said people would just buy tickets to go see him lose.
1: I'm sure I've had many people come to see wrestling matches to see me get my butt kicked or me kick some butt. You know, it's what it is.
2: It's different.
1: It's different thing. I'm not saying that I'm loved by all fans, and there are fans that don't like me because I can be a little prick sometimes when I'm out there in that ring. But that's just me.
0: No.
1: That's just me as a character.
0: No.
1: That's just me as a character. That's just me as a character. Me personally, I'm not like that. I can be, but I'm not like that.
2: but not generally, just
1: being that character is everyday life. It's what people ask me, where do you get the name Danger? Where you come from? I'm like, man, I live in the five boroughs. Phew, I grew up in the hood. You know what I'm saying? I grew up in the hood. Things happen. Yeah. You understand? But the name Danger is just something that grew on me. Yeah. It developed on me, you know, and I stuck with it and I love it.
0: Can you turn, I mean, your character's name Danger and you got your government name.
1: Right.
0: Is Danger associated with your real character?
1: I knew that was coming.
0: That's like this. That was Danger.
1: Right.
0: This is, you know what I'm saying?
1: You know what? That's a good question because I have that problem. Kind of like how Mick Foley, you know, he has it. I have that problem trying to separate Danger from
0: the real
1: me. You know, it's when you become Danger all your life and it stays with you, that's who you become. Mm-hmm. So I do have a problem separating them at times because actually I tell people it's three of me. You have my person, you have Danger, then you have the biker part of me.
4: Who's here right now? Which one of y'all are you?
1: Shoot, I don't even know.
2: Like all three of us are here right now.
0: Whichever one comes out,
1: but all three. That's a big part of separating yourself. I can say I think for any professional wrestler, mm-hmm. I don't know about any other sports because there's a difference. But in wrestling, you gotta learn how to separate the two. It's very hard, but then it can't because you always in character,
0: right?
1: Always in character, so it's kind of hard being your personal self, unless you're behind closed doors, that's when mm-hmm. you get to be a person. Mm-hmm. But every day, you Danger. Right. People see you, they know who you are, you Danger. Oh, that's Danger. So me, you got to get into that, you know, hey, what's up, how you doing? You know, you get into the role, the character role.
4: We got to take a quick break. I want to come back, and I want to dive more into the business side, because obviously everybody knows WWE.
1: Right.
4: So many independent places.
1: Right.
4: And the growth or the way you have to get there, or is it not even worth getting there if you're, you know, in a comfort zone. So kind of want to talk about that, the business behind the curtain of wrestling.
1: Yeah.
4: Superstar wrestler Danger, knocking out.

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And the other day I was talking to one of my partners, my brother, the man who makes this thing tick backstage at, and he asked me, why do you call our new home the Goat House? And I really didn't have a real answer for him. I don't know. Why is water wet? Why does apple pie taste good? I don't know. I just realized one day when we moved into our new facility and I was walking around and the paint was still drying on the walls and the freshness of the new facility caught my attention, and it just felt great at the moment. It just felt like it

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And if you're a sports fan, the word GOAT is always used. 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You know, if you called you a GOAT when you played a baseball game or you played a basketball game and you made a bad play years ago, you would be called a GOAT. But just like a lot of things in our culture, in our society, we turn negative connotation into positive reinforcement. So the word GOAT is now the first excellence. Obviously, greatest of all time. And I call my team the best team in radio, for those who know, and I'm sure most of you know who are listening to this right here. 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And calling it the Gold House, fan of Blue Mountain State, the Gold House, fan of sports, and even what my moniker is even called, the LeBron James of the radio game, the Gold House just fit. And you know nicknames fit when people start to reference those names. Even backstage, people who listen to the show and many others have referenced the name Gold House. So just like any nickname, if it's just right, it's just right. So I encourage everyone listening to 950 Thoughts, keep it locked here at 950 Lounge, or 950 Lounge with a smooth ting to it. And obviously, come check out the Gold House. This is 950 Thoughts, and my name is Kevin Pryor.

0: Back on the Ride Nafi Lounge, still with Wrestler Extraordinaire Danger. Talked about in the beginning just alter egos and the things you got to do. But, you know, being a wrestler outside the ring is a hard road because you're traveling a lot.
1: Yes.
0: I'm sure you're walking up in a few hotels and like, where the heck am I?
1: Lots of them.
0: But the growth or the way to climb the ladder, right? And I had a pleasure of chatting with Emily J, right?
1: Okay.
0: One of your yes. Colleagues yes. in the wrestling game.
1: Yes.
0: And Emily mentioned about just like the growth and trying to get to the next level and the things
1: right.
0: you got to do. From somebody like yourself who's been in this game a long time at the circuit level.
1: Right.
0: Is it a situation where going up that next ladder is not realistic? Do they got to come for you? Got to have a gimmick? Is it like music? Got to sell your soul? I mean, kind of dive into that. I love
1: your perspective. It's definitely like you got to try to like sell your soul to get to that next level because there's so much talent out there and all over the place and everybody wants to get to that next level. So you basically have to really dig deep down inside your soul to pull out something to get to that next level because you have so many people competing for that same one, and I mean only one position. Mm-hmm. You have so many people competing, whether you're male or female, competing for that one position. So behind the scenes of that, yes, it's a lot trying to get to the top, you know? And getting to the top is easy, but staying up there is the hard part, you know?
2: Right.
1: Staying up there is the hard part. Mm-hmm. And what people don't know, what we have to do, like, to try to get to that next level, I don't know, like in basketball, you got to go through playoffs and all these things. And wrestling is pretty much similar, the same thing, but there is no playoffs. There's no playoffs. You're the playoff. The playoff is what you go out there and you put in every single night, 365 days a year, two, three, four times a night, putting it in out there to get to that next level. And mind you, you don't make that decision for yourself. Mm-hmm. You have people behind the scenes to make that decision for you to say, you're my guy or you're my girl that I think that I want you to carry this company and move forward. You may think that you can be that person or you have that feeling like, oh, I'm the next person. But if they don't see that, it's not going to happen.
3: Yeah, because I mean, you know, I was always like looking to a lot of wrestlers and everything else because I remember like even like with the Hardy Boys.
1: Yes, that's.
3: They really came up from backyard wrestling.
1: A lot of us thought like that. Yeah, a lot of guys come into the game. But here's a story about that backyard wrestling.
3: Mm-hmm.
1: For a long period of time, it gave a bad stain on us professionals. Because here's the thing. You got a bunch of kids just emulating what we do for real. Mm-hmm. You know, just like anything else, to be a doctor, a lawyer, anything, you got to go to school for that, right?
3: Yes.
1: To be a professional wrestler, you have to go to wrestling school.
0: That's kind of how I feel about this show game, this show stuff we do. Anybody with a cell phone and a YouTube page,
1: you can do anything with it.
0: Yeah.
1: So the backyarders, they would just come out and set up things and do all this crazy stuff, and it made us look really bad.
3: Mm-hmm.
1: It made us look really bad. So that kind of took a lot of things away from the industry of the business of professional wrestling. And then they talk about how things are. So a lot of guys start out in that. Now, the Hardy Boys, for say, nobody don't know. The Hardy Boys have been doing it for a long time.
3: Yes.
1: And I'm not too sure what WrestleMania, but you can see the Hardy Boys as like valets in one of the WrestleManias before they became the Hardy Boys, you know, up in the big thing. So you do got to pay your dues.
3: Yeah.
1: You have to pay your dues before you get to that next level. And when I mean about paying your dues, I don't care if you come in setting up the ring, taking bags to do things, even being an errand boy.
3: Yeah.
1: Even if you pay your dues in this business to get to the next level. And when you pay your dues, it gets noticed.
3: Yeah.
1: It will be noticed. But it only depends on you, how bad you want it to be noticed.
3: Yeah, because that one thing is also, too, you get that one shot.
1: One shot.
3: And when you get that one shot in front of the audience, and the audience is all about how they gravitate to you. If they don't like you, because The Rock even went through that.
1: Yes.
3: If they don't like you,
1: yes,
3: you're not in.
1: See, when The Rock came in, he was on, he had a lot of shoulders.
3: Mm-hmm.
1: He was standing on some big, heavy shoulders. Mind you, he came as Rocky Maivia. And to people who don't know who Rocky Maivia, he came in as Peter Maivia, his grandfather, Rocky, which is father, Rocky Johnson.
3: Yes.
1: So nobody knew that connection where he came with the name from. But The Rock came in on some heavy shoulders because he come from a list, a long list of professional wrestlers. Yes. And to this day, his family, our Nia family, runs professional wrestling.
2: His daughter even wrestles.
1: His daughter is now wrestling. Yeah. His whole family is wrestling. And people don't know that you see the Uso twins. Yeah, those are his cousins.
3: The Samoans.
1: Those are all his family.
3: Yeah.
1: And if you don't remember, way back in the day, the Islanders, the Tonga kid.
3: Mm-hmm. Yes.
2: Yeah.
1: That's his cousin.
3: The Headhunters.
1: Those are his uncles.
2: He was related to Jimmy Superfly.
1: He's related to Super. Super Snicker, let me tell you, man. Snicker is a great dude. I called him Grandpa. Why I called him Grandpa? Because the man gave me some knowledge. I hung around this man. I asked him knowledge. Some of the legends that you grew up watching and you get to be next to them, you listen to the stories they tell you, and it goes a long way.
4: When I was in my mother's church years ago, we used to, at the Audubon, we used to wrestle, and I wanted to be Jimmy Fox Super.
2: Oh, so you jumped off the chair.
4: And I said, the Super Fox, put the hands up, listen, and I almost broke my neck.
1: Yeah. Everybody to this day.
2: Just the person hit his head.
1: Everybody does a super fly thing. And my whole goal when I first got in the business and I was working for a lot of things, my goal was to wrestle super fly. We have talked on the phone. God bless his soul, brother. We have talked on the phone about it. We have sat down many times. And when it was time to get that one match, we couldn't get it. But it worked out even better because I wound up tag team with Tito Santana. Wound up tag team with Tito Santana. Yeah. But you know, those are just dreams and legacy that you want to set forth and have guys like Superfly sneaking on your team like that to be part of. Those are things that every kid, every child here loves.
2: Now, you've been in this business for a minute.
1: 25 going on 30 years.
2: How many more years you think you, I mean, do you ever like,
1: okay, think listen, about I'm retirement?
2: Well, it's not even retirement, but saying, you know, maybe I want to go into the corporate world of wrestling. But how much you think you can do by being in the ring? Because the body does take a toll. You be seeing these guys,
1: man,
2: after they done,
1: you,
2: man. Their body's
1: Superfly,
2: like broken down,
1: he
2: man.
1: Died when he was 70. He was still wrestling then at the age of 70.
3: Yeah.
1: He was still wrestling at the age of 70. So for me, I'm 49. I'll be 50 this year. And how much more do I still got? I got another 10, 15 years left.
3: Well, you remember, a lot of them also turned to managers as well.
1: Yeah, I don't see that. I don't see myself doing that because I'm going to miss that coming out that curtain.
3: But you
1: and
3: see those managers do fight.
1: Yeah, a lot of managers do
4: smoke
1: fight.
4: And switch.
1: That's not a bad idea, but I don't think how that's going to happen. Our energy is like kind of crazy, man.
2: Smoke.
1: But the measuring part I have crossed my mind, and that's a good question too. Mm-hmm. How long do I think, how much time? Because I a lot of people ask me, man, you've been doing so long. Your body's been through this. How much time do you think I'm going? As long as God see fit.
4: Again, we're talking to Wrestler Extraordinaire Danger about the trials and tribulations of being a professional wrestler. Now, obviously with that, there are situations where it probably affects social life.
1: It does.
4: Family.
1: It does.
4: You know, being home or, you know, trying to create something. Talk about that aspect because it's almost like being in a circus. Like,
1: yeah, and that aspect of a professional wrestler, it does have its downfall because you're away from your family a lot. You miss a lot of stuff, a lot of Christmases, a lot of birthdays, a lot of anniversaries. And if you're in a relationship, you have to have a strong partner. To understand, because as a professional wrestler, we on the road 365 days out of the year, and sometimes we have like 125 matches that we do all over the world, everywhere, sometimes two and three times a night. So the downside of that, it takes a lot out of you. You miss so much. You're gone from your family, and then it causes a lot if you have a wife or you have a husband. And you on a road, or a couple of wives, it varies. But when you on a road, it has its downfall for you. You don't get to see your kids growing up like how you want. I'm at one point in time, I didn't see my kids for like 2-3 years.
4: Wow.
1: 2-3 years. And I missed, those are things I have missed that I couldn't get back, you know, and there's nothing you can do about it because you out there working. So you do miss a lot. And that's the down part of it. Does it affect you?
2: Well, you sacrifice.
1: You sacrificing. You don't want to, but you have no choice.
2: It's
1: part of the business. So you're going to miss a lot of stuff. And whether it's very important or detrimental to you, you're going to miss it.
3: So now, which countries have you visited to wrestling?
1: Ooh, Japan.
3: I've been to Japan.
1: I've been to Germany. Mexico. Been to Mexico too. And
3: Europe?
1: No, I haven't been in Europe yet, man.
2: I thought you said Newark.
1: I have not been in Europe yet.
4: I've been in Europe a couple times.
1: If I go to Europe, I probably might not come back, man. I don't know. But I've been traveling. I've traveled all over the world and I've seen some things and I love it. The traveling part, that's another part that people don't understand that because when you traveling, they don't understand that when we travel that we don't have a whole lot of time to do something when we get to these places. We get to these hotels sometimes maybe 2-3 o'clock in the morning. And mind you, we only got maybe 2-3 hours of sleep. Because you got to sleep, get up, go to the gym, work out from the gym, go to the arena, figure out what you got to do, who you wrestling, what's this, what's that. So it's a lot you got doing it. And it takes a lot of time out of your. I suggest anybody who love wrestling, stay loving it.
3: Yeah.
1: If you want to try it, just realize you're giving up everything in life.
3: So now how different is it to wrestle over in another country than it is the U.S.?
1: Well, in another country, other than the U.S., other countries that you wrestle, it's much more glamorous and bigger than the U.S. because everything in the U.S., if you come to the U.S., you make it.
4: Right.
1: But when you go to other countries, it's a lot more extreme, a lot more big because it's not as... How can I say? You know how everything here in
4: everybody
1: New York,
4: here yeah. wants to be the star.
2: It's yeah, not,
1: everybody
2: it's
1: here
2: right.
1: wants to be the star.
2: It's not
1: but when you go to yeah, when you go to other countries, you just look for that one star, and that one star becomes the whole universe.
4: They appreciate the offer.
1: They appreciate the offer. Yeah. So when you do those things, and I love it when I go overseas or go to any other country or any other state, because you don't get to see how the impact that you leave on these people.
4: What was one of the wildest things that happened overseas? I mean, you can take it anywhere you want. In the ring, outside the ring. Because obviously there's a language barrier. Obviously getting to know you guys from how you do stuff. You know, you choreograph before the fight.
1: One of the craziest things that ever happened overseas, and I think I was in Puerto Rico. Mm-hmm. And
4: don't tell Bad Bunny that.
1: We was in Puerto Rico, and I was in a match. And I think I got thrown out the ring and tell you how fans are real crazy. Fans are so crazy that over in Puerto Rico, you barely can understand what anybody's saying to you, you know, but everything is so glamorous. So in the wrestling game, when you get thrown out of the ring, those people over there, they actually want to fight you. They want to fight you over
4: there.
1: That's
4: like that happened to Boogie Cousins in a basketball
1: game. They actually want to fight you over there because they so into it.
3: Yeah.
1: They so into it and they on it. They're like, all this. Oh, it's like crazy, man. It's
2: a
1: like
2: few
1: crazy.
2: Of those coronas getting them, then it's on.
1: You get a few of them coronas, it's over.
2: Yeah.
1: Please don't let the women go bonkers over there. They go bonkers. Yeah, it's like crazy.
4: Shout out to the Bubblegum Twins.
1: They go crazy over there, man. So a lot of crazy stuff happens when there's wrestling business. Clothes turn off you. The one thing you don't want to do is make a whole town mad at you. Because if you make a whole town at you mad, man.
4: Follow you to the airport.
1: They follow you anywhere. They follow to the airport. They follow to your car. I have seen cars get damaged, tires cut, windows broken. They really take it personal. They believe in this wrestling game. And if you come to their town and you beat their local hero up, it's over.
3: Yeah,
1: it's over. I went down to South Carolina, Gaffney, South Carolina, and it was around Christmas time. And for some reason, man, I don't know what made me start with this one guy in the thing, but this one man, he looked like Santa Claus. My whole attitude was directly on him in the ring. You fat beast and you Santa Claus looking. And Lord, why did I do that? The whole arena was waiting for me.
4: Messed with Chris Kringle.
1: I messed with Chris Kringle down there, so I had to learn. I learned, like, man. But, you know, that's how wrestling is, you know. Mm-hmm. The fans really get into it.
4: Again, we're talking to Russell Extraordinaire Danger, and we can't thank you for some time.
1: I appreciate it being here.
3: I just wanted to ask one more before we go. The one thing I really wanted to touch on, which is really quick, the dark side of wrestling,
1: okay,
3: which is basically finding yourself in pain. And then some wrestlers use enhancements,
1: right,
3: or they use certain drugs to cope with the pain of getting.
4: You know what? Before you answer that, let's take another break.
3: Yeah,
4: because that's going to that. Good, yeah. We can't just end off that quick. Let's take another break. Let's bring Danger back for another segment. Nafi Lounge, Danger.

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8: We're back on the Rod Nafi Lounge, still joined by Danger Wrestler Extraordinaire. We're about ready to get into a real serious topic in the sport. Didn't want to rush that backstage, please.
9: So I was asking earlier, before during the break,
8: right,
9: was that how do you cope with the situation of when you're in so much pain that, you know, the dark side of wrestling, where sometimes wrestlers can get caught up within, the pain pills, and then also trying to keep a certain physique and getting inside the opioids and everything.
10: Steroids
9: and all that.
10: Great question. And to touch note on that, the dark side of that, we hurt a lot. Mm-hmm. Our bodies go through a lot of different pain, and you feel pain in muscles or places that you didn't even know you feel pain in. And how do we cope with it? There are some medication that we do take because you want to take a pain pill because maybe your arm or your head is hurt. You want to take these things to help you move better, but then there's the other side of it where you want to take an enhancement to try to get rid of that pain, get your mind focused back, and get back out there and do it again. Now, mind you, when you do that, you also can damage yourself.
9: Yes.
10: Really damage yourself. And our bodies go through so much every time that you want to take something to take that pain away. And 9 times out of 10, most wrestlers, either you sleep it off and you take a pain pill, or you take something else to help remove that pain. Now, for me, when I'm in that situation, my best thing is I like to try to sleep as much as possible, because your body is in so much pain and you can't move. Mm-hmm. And if you do move, you're going to feel something other than what you thought you're feeling, mm-hmm. You know, and it's not, people don't know when you getting slammed out there, them things hurt.
9: Yeah.
10: Them chair shots, all that stuff. So your body's going through every motion of wherever you've been hit at. And the dark partner, do any wrestlers try to take any kind of enhancements? Some.
9: Yeah. It's like baseball.
10: Some.
9: It's like baseball.
10: Some of us do. I'm not going to say that. No. Yeah, yeah. Some do. Mm-hmm. You know, because you want to get, as we talked about before, you want to get to the next level. You want to get to the next level. So when you out there and you want to get to that next level, you do whatever's possible.
11: But ironically, like you said, get the next level. But that's everything in sport. Sports is up there say we don't want drug business in the sport. But they pushing people.
10: They push that. Yes.
11: And you see the guy with the big contract.
10: Right.
11: Oh, I want to get that contract.
10: I want to get a contract.
11: You
10: so
11: will do whatever you
10: takes,
11: have to do.
10: Whatever
11: for instance, Barry Bonds. Yeah. Barry Bonds grew, three times his size.
10: Yes.
11: When he left Pittsburgh.
10: But Barry Bonds got help from Jose Canseco. He got help from Jose Canseco to help him move where he's at. And in wrestling, you don't get help. You got somebody that's giving you stuff to make you feel better, so you go out there and
11: it's
10: do
11: it's like they
10: again.
11: Tell you not to do it, and they wag their finger,
10: yeah.
11: But they, physically, they promote you.
10: They promote you.
11: You know what I'm saying?
10: They promote you.
11: Yeah.
10: The weight and, you know, them enhancements, man. You out there in them gym and you getting out there like this. So you want to get big, get strong, get out there and do what you do.
9: But see, the one thing with wrestling, which I say a little bit more different from any other sport, right, is that most of the men and females that's in it always have to have a certain look and a certain physique.
10: Yeah, we so have to have,
9: like a He-Man characters and stuff like that.
10: We have to have a certain physique.
9: Yes.
10: You know, you have to have a chiseled body, mm-hmm, or the women have to look a certain way because in wrestling, sex sells.
9: Yes.
10: So that's one of the big products that in wrestling that people notice. I mean, the ladies, when they see us come out, you see all these hundreds of cameras. Same thing with the men.
9: Yes.
10: The ladies come out, you see it all. So we have to do certain things to keep ourselves looking a certain way for the production or for the, it's like being, like a meat market.
9: Yes.
10: You're a sack of meat. You know, once you no good, throw you away, get new flesh coming in. So it's kind of like that. And it's sad to say that we have to go through that, mm-hmm, just to get what we want to do, but that's part of life.
9: Yeah. And the other thing I look at too is that that's also another part that they don't talk about is when you get ready to leave wrestling and
10: what
9: then
10: happened?
9: You got to go to the concussion syndrome.
10: Yes.
9: Because there are a lot of concussions. There's like a lot of football.
10: Yeah. It's a lot of people get concussions in wrestling. How can I say this? When you get a concussion in wrestling, it's almost like saying forget it. Mm-hmm. It's almost like saying forget it. Because them concussions, the intensity of what you being hit or what you being struck where or wherever at in your head, it can cause a lot of serious damage. And sometimes you always hear about these wrestlers who have brain damage or this stunning thing. It's just all the chair shots that we take, mm-hmm, all the stuff that we go through. So there's a lot of downfall to this business, and that people don't realize we can kick ourselves and die easily in that ring.
12: Well, you know, me, man, we're talking to wrestler extraordinaire Danger. Me and Backstage once played minor professional football, right?
10: Okay.
12: Now, again, minor professional football, it kind of reminds me not as a little bit as the wrestling circuit because it's about love and
10: right,
12: passion.
10: Always.
12: You either not getting a lot of money or no money.
10: Absolutely.
12: And again, when it comes to health and wellness, it's really more predicated on the individual.
10: Yes,
12: because there's
10: absolutely
12: no unions or
10: no. There's, you know, there's nobody, never
12: you
10: there's
12: sign
10: no
12: a
10: union.
12: Saying,
10: yeah,
12: right, yeah,
10: you
12: right,
10: don't. There's no union in wrestling. So
12: right,
10: if you think there's a union, there's not. You looking to sign that big contract?
9: Yes.
10: That's your union. That's mm-hmm, your union. You signing that big contract? So you actually put yourself out there on a lot. Like I'm gonna go out there and do anything. Like Mick Foley, he goes out there and put his body on the line.
12: Yeah. Mm-hmm.
10: On the line, and a lot of times that is good, and then
11: and
10: a lot
11: bad
10: of times it's not good.
12: Yeah. Yeah.
10: Because every wrestler wants that one fan mm-hmm to walk away saying, I saw it, I love what you did, I remember you this. When you doing that, you actually trying to kill yourself.
9: Yeah,
10: because really
9: trying
10: because you want to give the fans everything. You want somebody to walk away and say, man, that Danger was everything. Mm-hmm. I can't wait to go back to see him. But in the process, you're not realizing I'm gonna go out there and do this for the fan, but then you got a family you got
12: to
10: worry
12: about.
10: So do
12: you think wrestling, because I always say this about minor professional football, you think wrestlers have to be a little bit crazy in order
10: yes
12: to do this?
10: We
12: yeah
10: do.
12: Yeah.
10: We actually have to be
12: yeah
10: a lot. You got to actually be insane to want to wrestle, do this wrestling.
9: Yeah, because I think right now when it comes to a lot of wrestling and everything else, because y'all don't have no protection.
10: No, no protection
9: and
10: but our elbows and
9: you don't
10: pads
9: have nobody that's going to say, okay, pull him off because he's
10: right
9: not looking correct.
10: Right.
9: And then you got to pray that the person
10: that the person,
9: who,
10: that,
9: the person,
10: you're working
9: that, the person
10: with
9: that you're working with
10: can
9: sees
10: take care of
9: something
10: you can
9: and
10: take
9: try
10: care
9: to make sure
10: care
9: because I remember I saw a wrestling event, I think it was one of the WrestleManias when Kurt Angle had the fight against Brock Lesnar.
10: Right.
9: And Brock Lesnar
10: jumped
9: off
10: over
9: the rope
10: and almost busted his
9: and
10: head
9: landed
10: over
9: on his head. And Kurt, and then when he got up and Kurt saw it, Kurt just
10: stopped. That a lot of that happens. A lot of that happens in wrestling when we doing these certain moves, these moves that we do are really dangerous. They are so dangerous. When you're doing a 450 moonsault or something mm-hmm like that, you can actually cripple yourself, kill yourself, or hurt the next person.
12: Yeah. Yeah.
10: Because
12: yeah,
10: in wrestling,
12: yeah,
10: we have to protect each other.
12: Yeah.
10: And now, say if you get in a ring with someone that who really doesn't like you or you don't like them, but you thinking business-wise and professional-wise, he may not be thinking that. He can actually hurt you.
12: Does that happen more time than not that you're doing these you're going in, you're rehearsing, and as a guy that, you know, you really don't really rock with.
10: You're going to try to go
12: now
10: in.
12: Now he wants to be a little stiff, and that's a key.
10: Yeah, when he's being stiff, you just got to go stiff back.
12: Right.
10: And then sometimes that stiffness can take it to a whole different level,
12: right,
10: where somebody get really badly hurt, and then that's the end of their career, or they out for a certain amount of time or a certain amount of, and that's things that we don't, nobody really knows.
11: Now, since, you know, wrestling is a, it's a balanced sport, like NFL, like healthcare is now, are they implemented? Cause now is big money involved in wrestling.
12: Well, that's only really on the top tier.
10: It's not even so much in the top tier. Now they trying to make it where some of us wrestlers have a plan going on for healthcare and all this, because a lot of us, after wrestling, what do?
11: Right. You're broken.
10: You broken up into pieces, and your body is all beat up and banged down, and you walking around limping. If you notice, every wrestler, it always be the legs that go first that we start limping. Mm-hmm. That's because we done sat down on our legs, we done banged on our knees. So that's the first thing to go from us. And we start limping. That means that we done. Our body can't take so much down here. And so we try to stay this up here at top to make us look good, but down here, we're hurting.
9: Yeah. Another thing I think also, too, is that you definitely, most wrestlers need to have some type of health care, because those bills.
10: Retirement plan.
9: When you got to go to the hospital, you got to pay out of pocket, which is going to be too
10: much. We
9: spend
10: a lot of times in the hospital.
9: And then you sit there and buy, you get that bill. You're like, oh, my gosh.
10: Them injuries are real.
9: This was almost $20,000?
10: Yes.
12: I'll say this to, obviously, you know, when I talk about wrestling, I always talk about BCW, because that's the group we rock with. And it's like, I know they're trying to bring in, I won't say too much, but they're trying to bring in some people. I think you might have even met like a family member to me, Catherine, to help out in different areas. Because, again, if you go individually, it's going to be rough. But if you create policies with 15, 20, 30 people, it just makes it easier.
10: Yeah.
12: Because, again, getting insurance as an independent contractor in your sport is not going to be easy.
10: It's not going to be easy.
12: The chances of you getting hurt is pretty high.
10: That's the one thing. The chance of you getting hurt, you can
12: 100%.
10: 100% in your career.
9: Yeah.
10: It can just like that, by one fourth move in that ring. And people think, oh, I can get in there. I've heard so many people, oh, I can do that. I can do this. Oh, I can do that. No, you can't do that. You can't do that. Because once you get in that ring, and if you don't know what you're doing, you just killed or hurt your own self, because you can just even running those ropes, you don't run them properly, you break your neck. You slip before, you mess yourself up. And that's what people don't understand. Oh, you can't do that. We train to do that. You mix yourself up.
9: I think the one big thing that a lot of people don't really realize, that ring is hard. Yeah, it got a little giveaway.
10: Yes.
9: But that ring is hard.
10: It's hard.
11: Nothing but spring.
10: It's nothing but spring. Like what you see how your wood floors are?
9: Yeah.
10: That's just the board under that
12: ring. I remember when I did my wrestling event that time, and I, big shout to Phil, and I was like, I'm not doing it. And I'm like, I got in that ring. My knees started throbbing. I'm like, oh, wow. I'm not even walking in this ring.
9: That was nerves.
12: No, that was me.
9: That was nerves.
12: Because I wasn't wrestling. I was just walking in the ring. I was like, my knee is throbbing. But I can't thank you enough, bro. We going to definitely keep this thing going with you coming back into the show, because
10: you're
12: bringing a lot of different aspects.
11: We should mic you one time when you fight. You know what I'm saying? You can't be Mike.
12: That's why you're not the tech guy.
11: You can't be Mike.
10: No. But this is a way we can be Mike.
12: We can. What we'll do, we can work something out. We rock with BCW's family to 950. So we'll come up with something that we can maybe have you as a correspondent of some sort.
10: We're
12: going to talk about it.
10: Definitely.
12: But again, I thank you so much, bro, because like I said, again, you entertain, you inform, and now you're bringing that conversation behind the veneer.
10: Right. Absolutely.
12: People. Where can people reach out to you, find more information, book you for events?
10: You can book me for events at danger730@gmail.com, or look me up on Instagram, That's all you need to know.
12: Yeah, and he's also, ladies, you know, he also does malt liquor commercials.
10: I'm looking.
11: What's your fee when you go, like, fight? Like, you have a set fee that you charge?
12: Don't give him that, Danger, because you don't want to get, you never, I'm a sales professional. Don't give him the rate. You got to call and find out.
10: You just got to call and find out. You want to book me for anything? Ladies, I'm available.
11: No chicken dinners. Like,
10: nah, no chicken dinner. I don't do no chicken dinner.
9: Today's price is not tomorrow's price.
10: Yeah, exactly. 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
4: 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You know the players, you know the game. And we have one returning guest, and we must have did something right because she brought her sister-in-law with her. So, ladies and gentlemen, welcome back in her second time here, the lovely Caitlin and her sister-in-law. Oh, she probably said, how the hell she get me into Rain? What's going on, ladies? Good afternoon to you.
5: Hi.
6: How you doing?
4: Thank you so much for coming. Rain, I
7: saw
4: you.
7: I shop at the same store.
8: Oh, I was supposed to wear that today.
6: First of all, you got jokes and you don't know me like that. So when I roast you later, don't cry.
8: Listen. All right. Oh, this is going to be fun.
4: I like this girl already.
8: This is going to be fun.
4: I like this girl, G-Money. So with that being, let me start with Rain. Rain, tell us a little about yourself.
6: Hi, my name is Rain. I live in the Bronx. I got 5 kids. They call me MILF.
4: They call you MILF?
6: Yes, they call me
4: Who
6: MILF.
4: Called you MILF? Not the kids.
7: Wait.
6: No, not the kids. Oh. The kids call me Mom.
4: No, I meant the young kids in the neighborhood.
7: MILF? You said MILF?
4: Who's calling you MILF?
7: MILF.
6: What does MILF mean?
4: Don't. Rodeo's a family program.
8: You said you figured it out later. Me.
6: I'm just saying. I currently am I'm a healer right now. Mm-hmm. I do energy healing work.
4: Okay.
6: But I used to be a stripper.
4: Okay.
6: I'm an OnlyFans model.
4: Okay.
6: All right. Yeah, that's about it.
4: Fantastic. I love the healing aspect. So you're all about energy.
6: Yes.
4: Fantastic. And Rodeo's laughing for me. We'll get there. We'll get there. Trust me. Caitlin, we introduce yourself because, again, we had you on and your good friend and talking about some opportunities in the future. But reintroduce yourself to the audience.
9: My name's Caitlin. Currently just stay-at-home mom. Basically, 2 kids,
4: cook good
9: 10
4: meals.
9: And 2. I do. I cook very good meals.
4: We don't know that, but
7: I'm a Capricorn.
4: I'll take your word for it.
9: No, I'm a Taurus. I'm a Taurus.
8: You're a Taurus?
7: Okay.
8: Taurus, too.
9: Yeah.
8: Taurus too.
9: But yeah, just, I'm always home. I don't go outside anymore.
4: Well, ain't nothing outside. Listen,
9: I know.
4: I don't go outside
7: now.
4: Either.
7: It's too cold to be outside right now.
4: They tell me I'm Tommy from Martin. That's what he says.
7: Too cold to be outside right now.
4: But you're here for question of the day. Okay. And question of the day is presented by the great people at Backstage Radio. And I better say that because he's a union employee. 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Today's question of the day is signs you're more emotionally invested than your partner. Now, I'm going to start with the MILF. That's what you call yourself. I like that name better.
8: Hashtag the MILF. Did you see Rain, the MILF today?
4: Let me ask you a question, Rain. And again, married woman.
6: I'm not.
4: Oh, you're not? Oh, I'm
7: that's
4: sorry.
7: That's why she got the nickname.
4: I said sister-in-law.
6: Not why I got the nickname. Oh. I got the nickname
4: so when
6: because
4: you are...
6: when I was a dancer and I would tell people that I have 5 children, they wouldn't believe me.
7: Really?
6: So then they just started.
4: Must have been having them babies at 6. You look great. So with that being said, when you are in a relationship, right, do you find yourself, is it a situation when a partner, you're more kind of a, like, you got more stake in the game than he does? Like, more of, like, 60-40? Or the relationships you've been in the past have always been even? Kind of give us an answer on that.
6: I just got out of a relationship where it was very unbalanced in that way, where I was, like, more invested than he was. And the biggest sign for me was that I kept asking, you know, for progression in the relationship, like, okay, we've been together this long, where the ring at, where, why we don't live together, things
4: right.
6: like that. And he would make promises like, oh yeah, just let me get my savings together.
4: Oh, but, that's a red flag.
6: Yeah,
8: my 401 plan. He's trying to get my 401 up, you know.
6: Yeah, well, like, you know, like, give me some time. And it just would, it was more so to like keep me around, to shut me up and keep me around.
4: If I may ask, how long this relationship ended and when it did?
6: How long ago
4: and how long it was? Both.
6: Well, it just fully ended like a month ago.
4: Oh, wow.
6: And it
8: just
6: was
8: before Christmas.
6: Right after Christmas, because I collected my gift, honey.
4: That's a smart woman right there. I like this girl.
6: So, yeah, and it was a 7-year relationship, but the first 2 years weren't really serious because I was still dancing at the time. So I didn't really expect him to lock in when I was out there popping this cat.
8: Did you bring the job home to him?
6: What, like the money?
8: Well, no, like the dancer, you know.
4: I'm like, hell no.
6: Oh, yeah, absolutely.
4: He got the fringe benefits.
6: The absolutely.
8: Really? And he would throw though. Money, like, you know.
6: No.
8: Oh, he wouldn't do that?
6: He wouldn't throw no money, no.
8: Oh, change?
6: No. Somebody throw me change, I'm going to be offended.
4: Listen, a quarter hit at the right part of your body can leave a mark. What about you, Caitlin? Now, you are married.
9: No, I'm not.
4: Oh, you are involved.
8: You ain't married?
4: You're involved, right?
9: No, I'm not.
8: Damn.
4: Wait. Whoa.
8: What's going on here?
4: Time out. The last time you was here.
9: Uh-huh.
4: Oh, so you got something to share
8: you
4: with
8: us. You was in a relationship the last
9: time. I literally just got out of my relationship.
4: Really?
8: Yeah, y'all, she's fetching, you catching. What's going on here? When did y'all end? The day
9: on
8: right after hers?
9: Sunday.
8: No. Oh.
9: No, this was actually last Sunday.
4: This is fresh.
9: This is
8: ended?
9: Very fresh.
6: Keep
9: yes.
6: in mind, it's my brother who she broke up with. Y'all.
4: Right, yes. Exactly. Right.
8: Is your brother?
9: Her brother, yeah. We were together 3 years.
4: Yes.
9: And I was just completely more committed than he was.
4: Really?
9: That's all it is.
4: I didn't know all this before I picked this topic, so
3: ladies,
4: please forgive me. I don't want to be just,
3: please,
4: I want to be respectful.
3: Us.
4: But are you comfortable talking about this?
9: I mean, I'm as comfortable as if she's comfortable. I don't mind.
8: Oh, come on.
4: Well,
8: rain.
4: Rain.
8: Rain. Said, I'm letting it rain right now. You know
4: I'm being nice. If it's rain, I'll talk about anything.
8: I used to dance, you know.
4: So, with your 3 years, and again, we have children and family.
9: Yeah.
4: What was the final straw? Was it something that was kind of building, or was it a situation?
9: It was definitely building.
4: Okay.
9: It was. I've caught him talking to other women in the past, you know, especially during my pregnancy. He was talking to 3 other women. I've never cheated on this man, ever. You know, completely faithful to him. I don't want to cry or anything. But right now he's in Japan. He's on a guy's trip. And something just, you know, a woman's intuition, you know. He left his Instagram signed in on his other devices. And I saw him talking to a very, very large woman. All right. And I understand she's in Thailand, you know. I know that he was never going to meet her. I know that there was never an intention of being physical with this person, but it's just, why do you have to flirt with people? You know, why can't you just be 100% committed? You know, and he's angry as hell at me right now because I broke up with him.
4: Right.
9: So,
4: but see, and again, I'll move on. And I thank you for your transparency. You know, we have, I didn't just, you know,
9: it's okay.
4: But do you feel like, you liberated.
8: Sometimes it's good. It's therapy to talk about it instead of keeping it balled in. You know?
9: I'm like, I'm literally shaking right now.
4: Yeah.
9: So,
8: it is a little cool in here.
9: Girl, it is.
0: Let him be angry.
9: Yeah, no, he's really angry. His stuff is going into storage. I've already packed up all his clothes from my house. And I just have to get the rest of the stuff out, basically.
4: And Rain, just to put a bow on this and we'll move on, this is your brother.
6: Yeah.
4: So it's you're kind of in the middle a little bit, right?
6: I ain't in the middle,
8: but it's a right,
6: I wasn't
8: it's a right
6: laid
8: and
6: up
8: wrong.
6: In the bed with them.
8: Yeah, it's a
4: that's
8: it's
4: true.
6: I ain't in the middle. Yeah.
4: That would be you're not from West Virginia.
8: No, but
6: I'm just saying.
8: Yeah.
6: No,
8: but
6: it's
8: a right and wrong.
6: I'm a woman first,
4: yes.
6: Right?
4: Amen.
6: Like I'm a woman and I'm a mother,
8: right?
6: And I know that niggas ain't SH. So
8: I'm glad you know how to spell.
6: I wasn't gonna say the whole word.
8: But like
4: well, you said the other word,
8: but I
4: that's
8: just want to
4: okay.
8: piggyback but what the brain said.
4: It's okay.
8: But I just want to piggyback.
4: Not anymore. Okay.
8: The thing is that, but like you said, it is her brother.
4: Yeah.
8: But it's a right and wrong. And the thing is that if I did something, my brother's not going to agree with me because we brothers. You know what I'm saying?
9: Right.
8: It's a right and wrong way to do. You know, you like I said, you was carrying his child.
3: He ain't
8: right?
3: gonna agree with you. Period.
8: Yeah.
9: Yep.
3: Your brother ain't going to agree with you, period, whether you right or wrong.
4: I get the call. Come get your brother. I ain't got no space. I got a studio.
7: Don't worry, I got money. I ain't stressing.
4: There you go, player. She is like, single. Go ahead.
6: I feel like because of what I used to do for a living, mm-hmm. I have a different perspective on...
4: Kind of immune.
6: ...of men's behavior. Mm-hmm. So it's a little bit easier for me to play like the middle ground, mm-hmm. where it's like, hey, I'm neutral to both of y'all because I right. understand where she's coming from, but I also understand where he's coming from, where there's like no real rhyme or reason for why you be right. doing it. It's right. just like, oh, I'm going to just talk to Shorty just because.
4: Now, you guys obviously have a bond, you know, so yeah. you've moved on, but this is still family. Rain, just from where you sit at and some of the experiences and things you've been through, have you been that guiding force for her through this process? Because this is not easy. And obviously, you know, being that even though y'all have a relationship, it's still your brother. Even though I know you kind of like, I'm Switzerland with this. I think
7: they're helping each other.
4: Oh, they're not talking
7: right
4: to you
7: now.
4: But Rain, your thoughts on that? Because again, it is serious because it's like, you know, this is an adjustment. So has conversations between you guys been had where, hey, you know what?
6: Absolutely. There was a time about a year ago where mm-hmm. she wanted to break up with him. And I was like, do what you gotta do, girl. And he was threatening her, you know. And I'm like, don't pay him no mind. He ain't gonna do shit. Oh, sorry. He ain't gonna do nothing.
4: He ain't gonna do shots. Yeah. Go ahead.
7: Well, that spelling bee.
6: But, so, yeah, but it's also difficult because, like, yes. when she wanted to pack his stuff up, she's like, could you help me? And I'm like, oh, I can't do that.
4: Now. Right, right.
6: Like, I can't help you pack up his stuff and drag it to the thing, but I could watch my nephew while you do it, right?
4: Right.
6: Like,
4: subtlety, small things.
7: I like Rain. He said, yes, I called an Uber for you, but I'm not going over there. No. Cause that's adding fuel to the fire. Sis, you supposed to be my people. Right. We got the same blood. Are you going?
4: Yeah, so with that, I'm gonna take a break. Now let's exhale. We had a real Oprah moment here on the show. We haven't had one of those since Ted Hunter. That was a long time
7: ago. You get a man. You don't get a man. I don't know about
4: so
7: you right
4: let's
7: now.
4: Let's take a quick break and let's rewind our question of the day. Only best thing to do is probably.

Hey there, this is Melrose, and I'm an independent artist who chose to work with Music Beats Cancer because my grandmother passed away from cancer when I was 8 years old. I was able to raise money for this foundation by contacting her friends who remember her and asking them to donate in her memory. She was a light in my life, and now, through Music Beats Cancer, she's a light in others' lives. Boy!

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1: We're back on the Rod Nafi Lounge in the middle of Question of the Day. Caitlin and Rain, we learned some information. And you just never know who's going to pop up on the set. Our homie Quayshawn Carter.
2: You already know, man.
3: Calling him Quay.
2: Hey, look, I just happened to be walking by, and I heard some comments. I was like, I got some questions. I got to get
1: Q had another knee problem, and he stopped in.
2: My knee was bothering me, and I had to sit down, you know?
1: And lo and behold, we had a cushion.
2: Hey, look.
1: We made it work. And again, question is presented by the good people at Backstage Radio. So today's question is, as we was mentioning, we learned some information. And wow, Caitlin, like I said, you took me to my Brian Gumbel. Signs you're more emotionally invested than your partner. We learned some things. We also learned some things about the MILF, a.k.a. Rain. But when I go into the question, they don't automatically consider you in their plans. Questions with your partner. Now, I'm going to go to you, Q, first. They don't automatically consider you in your plans. Is that a situation of a sign that your partner is not emotionally invested in you?
2: Honestly, it really just depends on where you're at in the relationship. And that's why I wanted to, you know, really come on. It's very tough, especially today.
1: Right.
2: Relationships, the most important thing you need in order to answer those questions is communication.
1: Yes.
2: If you don't have incredible communication with the person that you're intimate with, it's going to be difficult for you to plan anything. Because what typically happens in these type of situations where the intention for one person is going one way and the intention of the other person is going the other way.
1: Right.
2: A lot of times it's a communication gap, you know, or some people will assume certain things, like in MILF's case, because she had a former career path that may have given the impression that even though consciously she's saying this is where I'm at, subconsciously they're getting a different interpretation in their mind, and it's a prejudgment. Mm-hmm. And that's where the problem comes a lot. But, you know, at the end of the day, if you make a commitment to something, you got to see it through.
1: Right.
2: And that's really where the issues of separation come from, is commitment to something and consistency, which we just spoke about from a different aspect.
1: Mm-hmm.
2: But communication is everything.
1: Yeah.
2: Like, I don't know them or their significant others or former significant others. Congratulations on liberation, by the way. But I do know that a lot of times it's tough because sometimes when you want to express how you're feeling about something,
1: right,
2: it's a challenge because the person either
1: is, where do you start?
2: Also, you're going to gauge how invested that person is and what you have to say by their reactions to the things you're saying.
1: Right.
2: You know, so it's the key is really to just, you got to just be almost businesslike in it.
1: Yes.
2: And take the emotion out of it, so that you can be able to say it in a way that's very precise and concise in order for them to have no excuses in their understanding of what your expectation is.
4: Can I say something, Mike?
1: No, go ahead.
4: Mike, remember the song, the flow on? That's what I was thinking about when you was talking. Yo, my name is Taekwon, and I'm a Leo. You know what I'm saying? The song was going through my mind.
2: Look, flow, here he go again.
4: Flow.
2: Hold on. This is what
1: I
2: is.
1: Like seafood and walking.
2: Hey. Hey, my name is Quayshawn. I'm a Scorpio. And
1: I love kids.
5: My name is Larry.
2: I got three of my own. When we put my three with your five, we got a football team, baby. Let's go win some awards. Let's get some trophies or something, you know.
1: Brady Bunch and then from Westchester.
2: Float on.
6: We'll get group discounts everywhere we go.
2: You know what I'm saying? We're going to get the family plan.
1: But I can almost imagine home will never be the same again.
4: Ray can say, my name is Rain, and I got my own pole. Float.
2: We have the Black Brady Bunch if you work really hard.
6: See, I kind of want to expand on what you was talking about clear communication, because I was telling her about that when we were in the car on our way here.
2: Mm-hmm.
6: I think that especially in this day and age, people like to create their own narratives and assume that the other person is on the same page.
2: Correct.
6: Right? Like,
2: correct.
6: Oh, we're in a relationship, so you should know
2: right.
6: that you shouldn't be texting other girls, or you should know that you shouldn't be liking mm-hmm. other women's pictures, right? But what's cheating to me may not be cheating to you.
1: That's true. The guidelines have to be set.
6: So boundaries have to be discussed early on and clearly. And sometimes those boundaries change. Like, I myself, in the beginning of my past relationship, I was okay with having an open relationship because I also was sleeping with other people. So it's like, yeah, do what you do, but don't bring nothing home.
1: Right.
6: But as that started to change, I had to be an adult about it and sit him
1: down.
6: What made
1: the change? Was it because you fell more in love with this person?
6: Yeah.
1: Okay.
6: So it's like, as our bond grew, I no longer desired to sleep with other people, even if it was just for fun.
1: But let me ask you a question, Rain. Is it fair to him? Because when you signed the agreement, you had the boundaries. You said, hey, this is what I'm doing. This is what I'm doing. When we were together, we together. Somewhere on the line, you made a pivot. You went more invested. Necessarily not unless you told him this.
6: No, I did, but that's what I'm saying. I had to sit him down and have that conversation.
1: But was it fair to him to say, well, I like it the way it is?
2: No, but I'm going to answer.
6: But it's okay.
2: I got an answer for that.
1: Okay.
2: No.
6: It's like, you might not be on the same page as me, but, and that's cool.
2: Yes. I got an answer for that. I got an answer for that as a man. Mm-hmm. The reality is, there doesn't have to be time. Mm-hmm. It shouldn't be. The minute she sat that man down and said, this is where I'm at, he had a choice.
1: He had to pivot.
2: He had a choice to say, I'm not ready for all that yet.
1: Right.
2: I'm still doing this. So that she now, as a woman, has a conscious choice to say, well, I mean, because I was doing what I was doing and I set this up in the first place, I'm going to stick it out, or to say, my heart is in a place where I just can't do it.
4: Yeah. And another thing is that as we get older, we start to leave a lot of the childish things we did in the past. When you first met him, maybe your minds wasn't set on each other. Y'all may have liked each other. Y'all may have liked what came out of each other's mouth. But the thing is that you wasn't bonded. And as the relationship grew, you started to bond.
1: Well,
4: and
1: she started to bond.
4: No, but he probably didn't win.
2: No,
4: too,
2: but here's the thing.
4: He still wanted his cake.
2: No, but here's the thing.
4: And eat it too.
2: That's a man's nature.
6: I wholeheartedly believe that he just jumped on board in the beginning because he ain't want to pay me no more, because he was a paying customer.
1: He was a trick.
6: Yeah, he was a trick that I kind of fell for. I met him at McDonald's and I brought him to the club because I just used to be outside and any guy.
1: Rand, you got a movie in place.
6: I'd be like, oh, meet me at the spot, right?
2: So now we know what to do. She has a career.
4: We need to get the whole story.
2: You're a career in sales, basically. You're a good salesperson.
6: At that time, yeah. I was a salesperson.
2: No, you're still a salesperson. Those skill sets don't leave. I'm just saying you can take it and put it to something else. Like this show we're talking about.
6: That's how it happened. So I understood that I'm not dumb, right? So I understood that it would take him time to like really believe, like, oh,
1: so
6: she's kind of really locked
1: him.
6: In and she's serious with me
1: because
6: of how we met, where I was working. So as I started to transition out of that work, right, every step of the way I was communicative and honest, like, this is where I'm at, this is what I expect, this is what I expect from you. And as he continued to like not meet those expectations, but say out his mouth, like, I want to be that for you, but the actions wouldn't follow.
1: Actions speak louder.
6: Repeatedly, I'm like, all right, you got to go.
2: That's a fact. I mean, that's what I'm saying. As a man, I agree with that notion. The only thing I'm saying is, once she made that, once she made the statement that it's a transition out, at that point, that's his opportunity to walk away or say, I just still want to keep it the way it was. And then to give her as a
1: everybody knows where they stand.
2: The opportunity to say, that's not going to work for me. Or, you know what? Since that's where you're at, let me detach my feelings. And if I choose to stay, we're going to stay.
1: Backstage moderator, go jump.
7: Well, see, the problem I see with that whole situation is that it seems like he wasn't really more emotionally mature yet. Because he was not at his time of maturity within the relationship to carry it out to the next level for you. Because the whole thing is, when you're looking at somebody that, especially like you said, the situations how you met, he was like, okay, yes, fun and everything else. But then when he started seeing getting a little bit more serious, and then he knew certain things come with a certain relationship and the way your life was and is going, he may not have been mature enough to even go in that direction with you because it's not his status at that time.
6: He wasn't mature enough or financially ready enough. Well,
2: no, but here's the thing, though. My only pushback is that we're not talking about a woman who didn't give him the play-by-play of where she was.
1: Right. She kept it 100.
2: I would even agree with you if she never said out her mouth, this is where I'm at and this is where I'm going. What happened is she was very clear about what's going on inside of her. Mm-hmm. And he had a choice. Like any other human being, maturity aside, the reality is he said, yes, I'm in this with you. But we're going to figure it out. But he, you know, at any time he could have said, listen, and I've been in that situation, mm-hmm. you know, with someone where I'm like, we're going to have to part ways because I thought this is where I could go.
4: Too much going on.
2: But it's not working for me. Like, because I cared about that person at the time. And it had nothing to do with, you know, other people. Mm-hmm. It was something mm-hmm. else. But the point I'm making is when I saw what I'm doing was doing to her.
1: Right. Yeah.
2: I had to make the conscious decision to part ways and move on because I'm like, and I had to sit her down and say, listen, what you're looking for, I'm not the guy.
1: Right.
2: See, I cannot give you what it is you're looking for. So I think it's best we part ways. And me and that person right now are still like really good friends.
1: She kept it 100.
2: She's engaged to somebody else. And, you know, we're still like the best of friends because of the fact that I respected her. You know, at the end of the day, she was heartbroken. But she had the respect that I was respectful of her.
7: But that's the whole thing. It's still emotional maturity because you know you can't provide. Even though, because most of the times, most guys will go into a relationship due to what they see and what they think they're going to have as time goes on. Until they started seeing the reality and the stuff that's changing and how the person is changing. And he wasn't there. Yeah. And then he didn't really think on the next level. Because some guys don't think ahead.
2: Listen, I just think in my humble opinion, it's the way it started. Because of the way it started, it's not a matter of maturity as much as it's a matter of opportunity.
6: Yeah.
2: You know what I'm saying?
6: He was taking the opportunity to get this for
2: right,
6: free.
2: Right, because he had the But I'm just saying, it's because it started from a paid subscription.
1: All that goodness.
2: No, I'm saying it started from a paid subscription.
1: Right. Yeah.
2: So in his mind, he was because, no disrespect, this is just human being stuff. Like, I just want to make it clear. I don't want you to feel I'm talking bad about you.
6: No, not at all.
2: Because it's not that. I'm just saying this is human nature.
1: Right.
2: It's like anything. If I started a relationship that's a paid, you know, subscription, and then it turns into something else. In my mind, it's hard to detach from what it originally was. So
6: then why he wasn't paying me every time?
2: It wasn't hard for him to stop. And that's what I'm saying.
6: It was hard for him to step up.
2: Because in his mind, it was a paid subscription. He never let go of that first image of you.
1: Right.
2: The image of you didn't change, even though he might have, and that doesn't mean he didn't actually love her or care for her, but the image that he started off with never changed.
1: He was locked into that image
2: and that persona because she was a salesperson at the time. She approached him in a McDonald's.
1: She sold him so good, he couldn't.
2: But it's like anything. It's like if you go to a restaurant, well, we're creatures of habit. Mm-hmm. When you go to a certain restaurant and you get a certain dish and they change the chef and the dish tastes different, it messes you up because There's something there that you don't ever want to let go.
1: Yeah.
2: Right. So it's just that, look, it just, unfortunately, it's tough. Relationships like that are very tough to survive, you know, when you're making that transition. But again, it all boils down to responsibility, accountability, and communication. Like, you got to hold yourself accountable as much as you want to hold the other person accountable for what they did.
8: Yeah, let me roll this and let me make my disclaimer. I totally respect and agree every perspective given. However, there's one perspective that we as people, not just in this, in all circumstances, totally neglect to address. Some people are just, their purpose is not for the purpose that over time we may like. Listen, I drive a Kia. My Kia, I get 31 months to the gallon, plenty of good room. This thing is perfect. But no matter how I look at it, no matter how many times I go to the car wash, no matter how many times I armor all the tires, it will never be a Lexus. It will never be
1: a five.
8: I keep it clean, right? Listen, I'm at the dealer like it belong, like it's a loaner car, right? They know me. Mike, listen, we can only give you so many gas caps. Like, you can't have another gas cap. right? So I say all of that to say that sometimes the people that we come across as we interact with them, as, cause listen, seeds sprout roots no matter what dirt you put it in, right? And after a while, whether you really meant to grow this fern in this red Georgia clay or not, it's gonna sprout. Much like people, when they're around a little too long, they have an expiration date. Sometimes we omit the expiration date and we're running around here dealing with old macaroni and spoiled milk, but because we want something more from it, because we've started to root out and now think that something more is supposed to be, no matter how hard it tries, it never reaches that point. So my point to this is that while I'm sure you had feelings and I respect that, I've had feelings. While I'm sure he's had some feelings, I'm sure he has. This may vary, and the more you talk, the more it sounds like this circumstance was never meant under anybody's circumstances to be more than whatever it was. And to expect more is asking for something that is just not available.
6: Ashe, I'm going to agree with that.
8: Yeah, right. Yeah.
1: Thank you all so much. Got the segment. Q, thank you for the words of wisdom, brother.
2: I appreciate it. Thank y'all for having me.
1: Rain, Caitlin, can we have you guys back on? I'd love to have you.
3: Yeah, we
6: absolutely.
3: Need a part two on
1: Rain, I see Burnside in my future. But Caitlin, really, again, all due respect, we're with you, support you.
6: Thank
1: and
6: you.
1: Whatever.
9: It's
1: you know.
9: One day at this. This
1: we here
6: one day at a time. And don't cry.
9: One step
8: nah,
9: at a time.
8: Cry.
6: Cry your ass off. Don't cry because every time you cry, you give that man power over you, and that man is my brother. But every time you cry, you giving him
1: Mike,
6: power.
1: Don't argue with the MILF. No. She's always right. Ladies, thank y'all so
2: That's
1: much.
2: Got a point.
1: Thank you for walking through the tubes.
2: Yeah, I appreciate you. Thank y'all for having me, as always.
1: You know, you fam to the show.
10: 9 5 0
8: Well, thank you for joining us for another episode of the 950 Lounge Show. We hope that you've enjoyed, had a good time, and we've gotten you through whatever part of your day you're listening. As a reminder, at our house, you will always have a seat. See you tomorrow.

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about it. 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The jack boys are sneakers. Them tax boys can see you, your security and lawyers. Then enjoy it with your feet up. Got the labels calling you. 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And kinda still doubt if they can market you. 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
1: Doing it big right now.

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They perceived me to be a 10-point buck, even though I was just running and just developing my antlers.

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0: my cousin Bihai actually was the first person to play Dilla for me. Like, I don't know, I guess he knew him some sort of way. Bihai,
1: this is a long time ago.
0: Yeah, yeah.
1: Because I'm telling you, that is a concept that's out there all the times, that everyone's like, do you think Jay will ever get a Dilla beat?
0: I almost had, like, I've had like a tape full of Dilla beats, like 40 of them.
1: I'll give you 400
2: that he gave you, or after he passed?
0: He gave Bihai to give to me. Like, somehow Bihai connected with them.
2: Yeah.
0: And he got a tape full. They were amazing. I was like, I thought I was listening to something. I was like, man, it feels like Large Professor Pete rocked that era, but yeah, it's something progressive about it that's really cool. And I never got to it, sadly.
2: Would you do it, though?
0: Yeah, if it's great.

Yo, when I was growing up, shit was really different, man. I'm telling you. I remember.

0: get busy.
1: Yo, I remember when you really had to be about that shit. Like, you couldn't just act like you was about that shit. You feel me? Like, nowadays shit is completely different. Niggas just running around here frauding, acting like they this and acting like they that. Like, I don't even know who to believe no more, man. This shit is all cat.

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All these fraudulent motherfuckers. All this capping. I know y'all remember. Cause I remember.

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You want the dick? Know who you running with? Don't call for bridges, we heard that. Another miss, I don't know what I'm up against. All I know, I ain't losing. My life been in retrograde, either make a way or make excuses. What I do, God, right to it. 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
1: Yeah. 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Yeah. 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

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Passing United Palace, was passing the baddest bitches. Won't cut from the shit to habit. Just happened to pick up Alice. Colombian as a fattest. Her accent is all that matters, she told me. She's a stylist and was stripping just to get through college. Told her I got a girl and I'm just being honest. That shouldn't be a problem. Pull the scrunchie from her left wrist and proceed to top. And I might just record the shit and not even watch. And the truth is, I caught her on flash. She think we Travis Barker and Kourtney Kardashian. Soon as I nutted shorty, then seen her car dash. We looked at each other, both laughed. She wanna be committed, commitment ain't even with it. I've been curving my dream, girl, and won't even hit it. I learned to see the difference, they don't seem to get it. I told them I'm no good for you, what do you see in Christian? Listen, I'm not saying I'm an angel in the church, but I blocked my ex bitch so her relationship could work. Yeah, I just make it shit worse, it's so corny. The last bitch I like found a twerking on the story. Swear that I hate the shit. Girls that I dated with, show me you gotta pay them to be in relationships. I aim to never miss, I'm speaking for the moments. The girls that chase me be the biggest disappointment. That shit just get annoying, that fuck shit they be doing. I don't think they be knowing, so I gotta put them in a place. Last girl posted me,

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1: And all inclusive.
2: I'm having sex, but then the SK, my stay solid. 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Nightmares, the crack pops and digi scale. And how they ran up in black spots in 2012. We went from tropical to poppy, putting those in the mail. Now it's 1,000 turkeys and bird crabs in the street bill. Love for my daughter, that's what keep me sane. Still fighting the city change, but my window watching the seasons change. 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Look, it ain't no sense in playing with your life. You know, the case ain't no domestic when they say you whipping right. EVS is in them places, bully faces with the ice, big chains on. No time to change with the lights. Nobody's safe, you could be exposed. Since you rap, I had them rooms outside when you leave the shows. My young boy got more hits than Peter Rose. No gambling, he emptied that clip at every low. And when we don't caught fish, we bring them close. And Michael Blade was doing the trick. We need a show. The man hot got caught on teeth, but then he told, can't stand cops. I have one wish, it's free to close. Take money.

0: Castro.
1: Yeah. Check it out. Yeah. Check it out. See.

0: It's just a public service announcement sponsored by Just Blaze and the good folks at Rockefeller Records.
1: Fellow Americans, it is with the utmost pride and sincerity that I present this recording as a living testament and recollection of history in the making during our generation.

0: This ain't a movie, dog.
1: Now, before I finish, let me just say, I did not come here to show out. I did not come here to impress you. Because to tell you the truth, when I leave here, I'm gone. And I don't care what you think about me. But just remember, when it hits the fan, brother, whether it's next year, 10 years, 20 years from now, you're

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done tripped on a lot of things. Swerve, curbs, words, Kalana pen. That from them days when I got it in. 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I see out of eye, I don't walk around it. 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How much of that value is me? They say money can't buy you love, but loving freely still comes with a fee. I'm not impressed with the results. Maybe

0: Diarrhea.
1: Your call has been forwarded to an automatic voice message system. At the tone, please record your message. When you have finished recording, you may hang up or press 1 for more options.
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3: I know. 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We're gonna get creative. You got some AI in there? And Jay-Z laugh. Yeah.

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I'm getting a bag. They getting extorted. They looking for hits. Want me to record it. They saying my name. Ooh, it ain't even important. Cause it's up and it's stuck and I stay scoring. How he to go if LeBron never played Jordan? Let that sit in with you for a second. Riding through uptown in the Urus, playing G. Alice, passing United Palace, was passing the baddest bitches. Won't cut from the shit's a habit, just happened to pick up Alice. Colombian, ass a fattest, her accent is all that matters, she told me. She's a stylist, I'm stripping just to get through college. Told I got a girl, and I'm just being honest, that shouldn't be a problem. Pull the scrunchie from my left wrist and proceed to top, and I might just record the shit. And not even watching, the truth is, I caught her on flash. She think we Travis Barker and Kourtney Kardashian. Soon as I nutted shorty, done seen the car dash. We looked at each other, both laugh. She wanna be committed, commitment ain't even with it. I've been curving my dream, girl, and won't even hit it. I learned to see the difference, they don't seem to get it. I told them I'm no good for you, what do you see in Christian? Listen, I'm not saying I'm an angel in the church, but I blocked my ex bitch so her relationship could work. Yeah, I just make it shit worse, it's so corny. The last bitch I like found a twerking on a story. Swear that I hate the shit, girls that I dated with. Show me you gotta pay them to be in relationships. I aim to never miss, I'm speaking for the moments. The girls that chase me be the biggest disappointments. That shit just get annoying, that fuck shit they be doing. I don't think they be knowing, so I gotta put them in a place. Last girl post.

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0: 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Ain't trying to see a die. But just in case you've been through what we've been through and survived.
1: Just in case.
0: Yeah. All that shit I've been through, nights I see my cry.
1: Nights I see my cry.
0: Yeah.

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1: Ain't tryna see her die, but just in case you've been through what we've been through and survived.
0: Just in case.
1: Yeah. All that shit I've been through, nights I see my cry.
0: Nights I see my cry.
1: Yeah. All that shit you've been through, see the pain within your eyes.
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0: Yeah. 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

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I love to laugh with you, you were never my mistake. A blessing. Your communication was so impressive. I learned so much, you were like my second adolescence. We grew with each other till we grew apart. My heart crying at the thought of memories I utter. Cause whenever, wherever, you were always there for me. And for that, I always love you.

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We're going to get creative. You got some AI in there? And Jay-Z laughed. Yeah.

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1: Took a whole lot.
2: Summertime, but
0: this life ain't sweet as it appears.
1: Don't believe everything you see. Shit, funny like
3: Black
1: that.
3: Soprano family.
4: These are the real
1: Sopranos. 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
1: Took a lot.
0: Took a lot. Hey yo, Ray Moon. You know we the biggest. 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Summertime Butch. Black Soprano family.

0: Siberia.
1: Your call has been forwarded to an automatic voice message system. At the tone, please record your message. When you have finished recording, you may hang up or press 1 for more options.
2: Yo, what up, Marlena? Where y'all at, man? I just come out of 258 and they said no roadblocks. I know you with your dirty brother smelling like moonshine and weed looking like scary. Hey, yo, probably best to take 58 if y'all riding dirty. You know how these cops here in Greene County is, man.
3: Here he comes again. Right up, folks. This is the one and only...

0: No, it's all over.
1: Okay,
0: huh?
1: What do you
0: want
1: to say that we heard?
0: I love John. Go ahead. I love America.
2: You know, this lady walked in the bar and called for drinks for the house. Drinks on the house, she told the bartender. So after the bartender served everybody drinks, he told the lady, he said, lady, that would be $63. So the lady said, well, I don't have any money with me. Well, the bartender said, well, how are you going to pay for all those drinks? So she pulled her dress up and said, with this? The bartender looked at her and thought for a while. Don't you have anything small?